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2: 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Legendary performances by the icons of rock and roll. I'm Lisa Berrigan. Coming up, we'll hear classic live sets from Journey, Eddie Money, and Pat Benatar. First, our headliner, Cheap Trick. They're the reigning champions of power pop. Since forming in 1973, Cheap Trick has put out 21 studio albums. Their live performances are amazing, and they played more than 5,000 concerts. In 2016, Cheap Trick was finally recognized with an induction into the Rock and Roll Hall of Fame. Here's a legendary performance from their 1995 Woke Up With a Monster tour. It was captured live on October 16, 1995 at The Joint, a great little venue just off the Las Vegas Strip. Enjoy the show. Here's our headliner, Cheap Trick. This is Live in Concert.
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0: 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Cheap Trick.
1: Yeah! What a fine-looking bunch we have here this evening.

0: our headliner, Cheap Trick, recorded live at The Joint at the old Hard Rock Hotel and Casino in Las Vegas during their Woke Up with a Monster tour in October of 1995. This is Live in Concert. There's a lot more of this classic Cheap Trick performance coming up later in the program. On the way next, we'll take you back to Journey's 1980 Departure Tour.
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We're back with more Live in Concert. This is Lisa Berrigan. Our headliner is Cheap Trick. We'll hear more of their legendary October 1995 concert at the Joint in Las Vegas later in the program. In the spring and summer of 1980, during their departure tour, Journey was absolutely killing it in Detroit. In May, they played five consecutive nights of sold-out concerts at Cobo Hall. But apparently, that wasn't enough. They came back to Detroit for two more shows in August. This set was captured live on that second night, August 5th, 1980, at Cobo Hall. This is Live in Concert.

0: It's Journey, recorded live at Cobo Hall in Detroit during their departure tour in May of 1980. This is Live in Concert. Our headliner is Cheap Trick. We'll hear more of their legendary October 1995 concert at the Joint in Las Vegas a little later. Coming up next, we all know Eddie Money is a rock star. But what job did he have before music? The answer might surprise you. We'll tell you next.
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4: This is Live in Concert. I'm Lisa Berrigan. Our headliner is Cheap Trick. We'll hear more of their legendary October 1995 concert at the Joint in Las Vegas in just a few minutes. His grandfather, his dad, and his brother were all New York City police officers. And when he was 18, Eddie Money followed in their footsteps. He went to the police academy and then became a New York City cop. But when he had to choose between a career in law enforcement or be a world-famous rock star, yeah, the choice was pretty easy. Here's a memorable night from his Can't Hold Back tour. It was October 18th, 1986. Eddie Money played this amazing set at the Wiltern Theater in Los Angeles. This is Live in Concert.

0: It's Eddie Money, recorded live at the Wiltern Theater in Los Angeles during his Can't Hold Back tour in October of 1986. This is Live in Concert. Our headliner is Cheap Trick. We'll hear more of their legendary October 1995 concert at the Joint in Las Vegas next.
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5: Welcome back to Live in Concert. I'm Lisa Berrigan. Our headliner is Cheap Trick. We've been listening to a legendary performance from their Woke Up With a Monster tour. It was captured live at a great little venue just off the strip in Las Vegas called The Joint. It's still there, although now it's called The Theater at Virgin Hotels Las Vegas. It holds just 4,500 people. There's not a bad seat in the place, and the acoustics are perfect. If you're in Vegas sometime, check it out. Let's get back to the show. Once again, recorded live at The Joint on October 16th, 1995, here's our headliner, Cheap Trick. This is Live in Concert.

Besides looking great, you sound great. Thank you. Once again, on lead vocals, Robin Zander.

0: is our headliner, Cheap Trick, recorded live at The Joint at the Hard Rock Hotel and Casino in Las Vegas during their Woke Up With a Monster tour in October of 1995. This is Live in Concert. Stick around for Cheap Trick's encore. It's incredible, and it's coming up in just a few minutes. On the way next, a 28-year-old Pat Benatar takes the stage in Austin, Texas.
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10: This is Live in Concert. I'm Lisa Berrigan. Our headliner is Cheap Trick. We'll hear the encore from their legendary October 1995 concert at the Joint in Las Vegas in just a few minutes. By July of 1981, Pat Benatar was well on her way. She launched her third tour, Precious Time, and started selling out concerts as fast as her team could book them. This legendary performance was captured live during that tour at the Frank Irwin Center in Austin, Texas on October 5th, 1981. This is Live in

0: Texas during her Precious Time tour in October of 1981. This is Live in Concert. Our headliner is Cheap Trick. We'll hear the encore from their legendary October 1995 concert at the Joint in Las Vegas next.
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0: Welcome back to Live in Concert. I'm Lisa Berrigan. Don't miss Live in Concert next week. We'll hear classic live sets by Santana, Peter Gabriel, and Pink Floyd. Our headliner next week is Tom Petty and the Heartbreakers. This week's headliner is Cheap Trick. We've been listening to a legendary performance from their Woke Up With a Monster tour. It was captured live on October 16, 1995 at The Joint at the old Hard Rock Hotel and Casino just off the Las Vegas Strip. We hope you enjoyed the concert. Now, here's the incredible encore. Once again, it's our headliner, Cheap Trick. This is Live in Concert.

0: 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Cheap Trick.
1: Thank you. Tom Peterson on a 12-string bass guitar. Mr. Bunny Carlos on the drums. Good friend of ours, Todd Howarth, helping out over here on keyboards tonight. 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
3: I'll be singing you a song or two, and you'll also be hearing from Susan Maughan, Joe Brown and the Brothers, Kenny Lynch, the Alan Elsden Jazz Band, with Jeannie Lamb. Beautiful, gentlemen, beautiful. The Kenny Salmon 7 will be playing for you, and on top of this, we have a bunch of discs that we'll be spinning.
4: I'm Nick Michael. Welcome to the Deep End, a trip to a time when music mattered.
3: We start with the Beatles. Let's have a quick roll call. John?
5: Yeah!
3: George? Paul? Yeah! And Ringo! Oh, well, off you go then.
6: The Beatles, like most of the other artists of the British invasion, loved Motown. The sound that came out of that little house in Detroit shook the world. The Beatles once said, "The Motown drummer sounds like he's hitting the snare drum with a tree." Before they began writing their own songs, they played the music they heard on the radio. And the music they loved best was Motown.

the bearded wonder of Lawton, Oklahoma. He's a writer, singer, arranger, producer, record company executive, and owner. I guess all those other hats fit under that big 10-gallon Stetson. Leon Russell, Stranger in a Strange Land.

This is the deep end. In almost every photo of him, Leon Russell is seen wearing a cowboy hat. But the truth is, nobody wore more different hats in the music business than

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0: Welcome back to The Deep End, a trip to a time when music mattered. Here's a rare treat from Santana. I guess they must have realized that it would become a treat because that's the name of the song. From their debut album in 1969, Santana with Treat.

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0: There's an excellent DVD out called Tom Dowd and the Language of Music. It's the story of the legendary engineer and producer from Atlantic Records who worked with artists from Bobby Darin to Aretha Franklin to the Allman Brothers, many of the artists we play here in The Deep End. Legendary producer Jerry Wexler.
2: Well, this little piece of technical magic opened up a fantastic relationship between Tom Dowd and the Stax people.
3: 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Can we do it? 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
0: You're on a trip to a time when music mattered. The Deep End. Ginger Baker and the Baker Gurvitz Army. Hearts on Fire.

This is The Deep End. Fred Neil was a friend and mentor and inspiration to so many of the artists of the music that mattered. Bob Dylan, Stephen Stills, Richie Furay. The Jefferson Airplane were huge fans. Here, they perform one of his songs from a live album the Airplane recorded at the Fillmore West and the Fillmore East in the late fall of 1968. From Bless Its Pointed Little Head, the Airplane with the Other Side of This Life.

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0: Overwhelmed? 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

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For music fans all over the world, he's a musical friend. Gordon Lightfoot, with a song whose words will take you on a trip through time.

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1: You're in the deep end. Unchained Melody was the B-side of this next song by the Righteous Brothers. You can hear Phil Spector's signature wall of sound on this song. If you listen closely, you might hear Cher singing backup. Spector used Cher on several of the Righteous Brothers' cuts.

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1: Like, how many of you can dig how many people there are, man? Like, I was rapping to the fuzz. Right? 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Man, it's supposed to be a man and a half people here by tonight. Can you dig that? New York State Thruway is closed, man.
0: Woodstock. 3 days of music and art and peace and love.
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1: This song is from an album of the same name. It is the first solo album by Van Morrison to contain songs not written by him, and the first album in which he had total creative control. Here's Van the Man, Hard Knows the Highway.

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7: You're listening to The Deep End. I wasn't born to fly. Jerry Goffin and Carole King. Those names were in the small print underneath the title on many, many records. See if you can recognize any of them.

you're in the deep end. In 1968, the youth market was now where everyone wanted to be. Whether it was films, books, music, or plays, it was all about this new generation and this new way of living, ushered in by the age of Aquarius. Even Broadway got on the bandwagon with a musical called Hair. We stop.

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0: I'm Nick Michaels, and you're in the deep end.
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0: A double album as a debut record was an audacious move. It proved to be the right move for a group called The Big Things, but who changed their name to the Chicago Transit Authority and called the album that. They went on to become one of the most successful recording and touring acts of all time. Chicago, with Introduction.

0: of The Deep End after this.
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2: 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I'm Jabron.

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0: Brad and John Show. Classic Rock 92.9 KISM. Chilly out there this morning and maybe only to a high in the upper 50s with sunshine.
1: I actually had to, I didn't scrape the windshield, but I did need my scraper this morning. I got in there, I saw film on my windshield.
0: Yeah.
1: I turned on the wipers and they weren't wiping it out. So I hit the defrost on high, sat there for about a minute or so, and that was enough to get the work done. It was a very thin layer of frost, but still kind of surprising that already on October 12th, I got to go find the scraper.
0: Yeah, even yesterday, I mean, even in all the sunshine yesterday, but I walked outside in the first 2-3 minutes you're walking through the yard, your shoes are completely soaked. There's so much water. It's going to be freezing fast. Won't be long. And, boy, what an ugly weekend for Seattle sports. Is it too late to get Kenneth Walker back from the Chiefs? that deal, I don't know, man. That looks like a bad deal right now because Halani and Emmanuel Wilson were not getting it done yesterday.
1: Yeah, they both fumbled yesterday.
0: And one of them in the end zone. What was that? That was Keystone Cops. That was some ugly-ass football yesterday.
1: Yeah, it was.
0: Well, drop passes and penalties and turnovers. Wow.
1: They kept showing Charbonnet and Price on the sideline, and I guess that was the saving grace, is that there is help on the way, supposedly. Charbonnet gets hurt a lot, and I forget what Price's deal is, but yeah, he's on IR too, yeah.
0: And Sam Darnold, man, just making some questionable moves.
1: Well, that's always been his deal, is that he's a pocket passer. You don't want him going outside of the pocket. You got to protect him, and I don't know. Yeah. I don't know. There's still a long ways to go here, but
0: yeah, we'll get into that in the weekend. And there was a lot from the weekend. There was a lot of live music for me. I got a chance to go see my heroes Rush on Saturday night at the Climate Pledge, and they'll be back there tonight again for the Canadian Thanksgiving holiday as they spent the weekend. And it was kind of like an international thing, John. It was funny. At one point, we were sitting in a little Mexican restaurant on First Avenue, pre-funking before the show, and I'm like, this is like a free trade agreement. We're in a Mexican restaurant waiting to see a Canadian band on American soil. It was awesome.
1: Well, this is Canadian Thanksgiving today, so there's probably going to be a few Canadians down here tonight for the Rush concert, I would think.
0: And they are in for a real treat.
1: Yeah. All right, well, the forecast is sunshine today and a high of 59, so it'll be a good-looking

0: day. It's a little frosty this morning, depending on where you are. Clouds tomorrow and a high of 59. We'll have some more honeymoon from hell stories for our 10K kitchen qualifying going on today. Our studio lines and text lines, you can reach out at 360-733-5476, 360-733-KISM. So there are between the Canadian Thanksgiving that's going on today, and it's
1: Columbus Day, Indigenous Peoples Day.
0: There's some people who have the day off, but for those who are working, we'll begin with some Rush this morning. 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

0: It's Brad and John, 92.9 KISM. Rush, again, tonight at the Climate Pledge, you're going to give us a breakdown on that show a little later on this morning.
1: Yeah, that closed it out right there.
0: All right, today's top three. Get to work on it right now. 2 hours to think about this. Sports, Georges. This came to us as we were watching the Seahawks game yesterday, and George Halani was one of the featured backs for the Seahawks. Now,
1: and I've seen him play well. He played well in that first game against the Patriots.
0: Yeah, he's done okay. He's averaging,
1: he's had some plays.
0: He's averaging 3 yards a carry this year. It's not George's fault. George is a backup running back, but because all the other guys are hurt, Price and Charbonnet and all that, George is, the spotlight is on him right now. And so we were watching this yesterday, and it came to us about the idea of, well, how many Georges? You know, George was a common name in our generation, in our parents' generation. There aren't a lot of kids today named, you're not going to hear that too often on the playground. George, get over here. George.
1: Maybe as a tribute in a middle name spot or something.
0: No, not as a, but not as a first name. George Halani is, looked it up, he is of Tongan descent. He is from New Zealand. So that's where he comes from, and perhaps that's still a fairly common first name in New Zealand. But here, not so much. But it used to be. So we're going to do today your top three sports Georges. Mm-hmm. Okay, so that's where George is in the first name. So think about that. We were kind of, we bounced back and forth.
1: We came up with 10 pretty fast.
0: Yeah, we did. We did. So this is, you know, kind of from an era gone by, maybe the 1970s, 60s, 70s, and 80s. We were able to come up with some pretty significant Georges in sports. So we'll ask you to come up with three sports Georges this morning and text them in at 360-733-5476.
1: I laughed at that.
0: 367-3KISM.
1: Does George Costanza fit in there? Because he did work for the Yankees for a little bit.
0: Well, he designed the Yankees uniforms. I know that. Was it the cotton uniform? It was the uniforms that shrunk on the players in the heat. And that.
1: That's right.
0: And so he was responsible for that. He was employed.
1: He's on the periphery. He's on the outside.
0: Yeah.
1: But you get where we're going.
0: Three sports Georges. See what you can come up with this morning. 360-733-5476 and 360-733-KISM. And the 10K Kitchen, the honeymoons from hell. We got a number of texts that to go through on that this morning. Some listeners queued up that we will call. We've got some pretty good stories, and we'll get into those.
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5: The Georges coming in this morning. The sports Georges today in honor of the Seahawks. Well, troubled running back yesterday, George Helani. Rodney and Cedra Woolley gives you three all-timers. George Foreman, George Brett, and George the Iceman Gervin.
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0: Brad and John, 92.9 KISM, 556. Sunny today, a high of 59. We have 40 right now. It was a very early sports Sunday for me yesterday. I was up at 4:30. The events for me began at 5:30. My son Tyler was running in the Chicago Marathon yesterday, and he was to take off at between 5:30 and like 5:45 our time yesterday morning. And he set me up with like a tracker, and so I could kind of monitor him mile by mile. And then NBC5.
1: Did they run down the Miracle Mile?
0: Yeah, they were on Michigan for a little while, or at least they crossed it. And NBC5 in Chicago was broadcasting and streaming from the event. So I turned that on first thing in the morning, and I'm just kind of watching him go along. And as I talked to him on Friday and Saturday, he said his goal was to do it in 3 hours and 15 minutes. He said, I would consider this a great success. My target is 3 hours and 15 minutes. And much to his chagrin and the runners there, it was a warm day in Chicago. And by that, I mean it was in the upper 60s and it was humid. And that's really warm when you're running a marathon. Okay. And sunny. And no, not a lot of shaded spots along this route. So he gets out going. And
1: the concrete canyons don't provide some shade?
0: Not much. Not much at that time of the day, I guess. And so he gets out going, and I got my niece and my Aaron and my brother-in-law Dave are at mile 18. And so I'm kind of checking in with them during the run because they're waiting for him to come along. And so finally, mile 18, they send me some video of him going past. And he's running, and he kind of like they were shouting to him. So he turns around and runs like backwards and loops around and kind of waves to him and everything. And
1: cost him critical time.
0: That is, you know, he's every second counts in this deal. And that was what I was thinking when I saw that video. I mean, I was funny because he kind of came by and he stuck out his tongue and waved at him and everything. But you know, you still got to hit your 3 hours and 15 minutes. And then the last and he's tracking to do it. But the last 400 meters is uphill. This is a very flat course, which I think is why he selected it. But the last 400, there's this thing they call the Roosevelt Hill, and it's on Roosevelt Street or Roosevelt Avenue, and he didn't know about that. And most of the runners don't know that near the end you're gonna have to do this hill. And so if you're tracking for a certain time and you don't know that, that can just completely throw you off. So I'm watching him like, oh, no, he's got the hill
1: coming.
0: When
1: your legs are rubber after 25 and a half miles.
0: And as I can tell, as he's tracking for this, he's going to do it. It's going to happen inside or outside a couple seconds of that 3 hours and 15 minutes. I can tell because I'm watching him mile by mile, and it projects what his finishing time is going to be. And his finishing time is going to be 3 hours, 15 minutes on the nose, but he hasn't factored in that hill. I'm like, oh no, it's not going to happen. And he crosses it, and I look at the thing, and he does it, and I'm factoring in too. He turned around to see Aaron and Dave, and it's like, oh, it's going to screw him over when he sees that video of him running backwards. He did it in 3 hours, 14 minutes,
1: wow,
0: and 57 seconds. 3 seconds. He just got it done.
1: That's incredible.
0: So that was fun. And then, so I go from that, and then I go right to the, we're watching the Packers game on one TV, and then we're watching the Vikings game on another TV. So we got two TVs going at 10 o'clock. Then we go out for a little walk, and then we come back and we watch the kickoff of the Seahawks game. And then after that, then we got the Brewers playoffs game. So we were just
1: all day.
0: We were doing it all day. We got a couple walks in, though, to enjoy the sun, so we're able to break it up every once in a while. But
1: I have two questions about the Chicago Marathon. One, was anybody in Mike Ditka gear running the marathon?
0: The yes to that is there were a bunch of people running with Ditka mustaches, who had they drew on the Ditka mustaches, or they were wearing Ditka mustaches. It was too warm for anybody to run with that sweater, that Ditka sweater, but there were a lot of mustaches out there.
1: I thought I saw a lot in the crowd, too, with the Packers Bears game.
0: Yeah, there were a lot of, there were in the Packers crowd. It was in Green Bay, but there are a lot of Bears fans that go up to Green Bay for that, and there were a lot of Bears fans, and there was...
1: And Ditka wouldn't have been happy with the Bears' performance.
0: No, he wouldn't. He would not have been happy with it.
1: And my other question about the Chicago Marathon... Did last week's 9:30 knucklehead winner, the girl that rode the bicycle during the Berlin Marathon, did she show up with her bicycle?
0: She was scheduled to run in the Chicago Marathon. The woman who cheated and rode a bicycle for the last 3 miles. She was scheduled.
1: Isn't Chicago the town that said vote early, vote often?
0: Yeah.
1: They don't care if you cheat.
0: She was scheduled to run, and I knew from the story her name. And so I went to the marathon site where you can enter, because I had to enter Tyler's name to track him. I put her name in, and it said, there is no one by that name registered to run. So they must have bounced
1: her out.
0: She
1: must have had a fake ID.
0: Yeah, they told her, get out of here. All right, we got news and sports coming up next.
1: Ah, tough weekend for the Seahawks, the Huskies, the Cougs, right on down the line next.
2: It's Brad and John, right back on KISM.
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4: 6:06 and a little chilly out there, but we'll get to sunshine and around 60 degrees. But first, we got to get to some headlines.
5: All right. Today is Columbus Day, and it is Indigenous Peoples Day. Washington is one of the states that does not recognize Columbus Day, so some state offices will be open today, but it is a federal holiday, so post offices are closed, most banks are closed, not all schools are in session today, and it is Canadian Thanksgiving, so greetings to our listeners in Canada, who I hope are sleeping in this morning. The wreckage of a small airplane that went missing Saturday was found Sunday afternoon in Okanagan County. The 61-year-old pilot and his passenger did not survive the crash. The Piper Cub was flying from Penticton, British Columbia, to Grangeville, Idaho, when the pilot lost communication with Seattle Center Air Traffic Control. Deadly shooting outside a Seattle strip club around 1 o'clock Sunday morning at the Kitten's Cabaret on 4th Avenue South. A drive-by shooting hit a 36-year-old man and a 27-year-old woman. The 36-year-old man did not survive. He was working security at the club. The woman had a gunshot wound to her leg. The shooter has yet to be found, but the suspect's vehicle was seen engulfed in flames in the Georgetown neighborhood less than an hour after the shooting. And Monroe police are investigating shots fired at a delivery driver. This was last Thursday at an apartment complex. A delivery driver was attempting to make contact with someone inside the apartment when shots were fired through the apartment door. So a SWAT team arrived, and when they entered, there was no one in the apartment. Video surveillance indicates that the suspect left the apartment before police arrived. Monroe police are looking for that suspect. And the biggest wine theft in Italy's history took place a week ago. Thieves stole 30,000 bottles from a winery in Tuscany. That came to nearly $6 million in wine. The thieves disabled the winery's alarm system and surveillance cameras, and they came in with two large trucks and used the winery's forklifts to load those trailers. Most of the bottles were worth between $150 and $500 apiece.
4: So check this out. My while we were at the Rush concert on Saturday night, Taryn's parents went down, took Barrett down to Elise's house, Taryn's sister, and they stayed down there, and they had a big weekend and all that. Well, Saturday night, they're having some wine and things like that, and they say, Craig, go grab another bottle. So Taryn's dad goes and pulls a bottle of wine out of this wine cabinet thing. He did not know that the bottle of wine he pulled was one that was given to Chris and Elise for their wedding. It was a $200 bottle of wine, and he just popped that thing open like, hey, what's up? I think Chris got like a tiny sip of the end of it or something. What? He had no idea.
5: Until he
4: started pouring half the bottle to people and filling glasses, and they're like, wait a minute, what bottle did you open?
5: Oh.
4: Special $200 bottle of wine that was supposed to be kept for a special occasion.
5: Open the wrong bottle.
4: Oops.
5: Open the wrong bottle. 360-733-5476. If you done that, you uncorked the wrong one. Sunshine today, a high of 59. Clouds tomorrow, high of 59. It's 39 in Everett, 42 Sumas, 40 in Bellingham. 6:11 and the sports with Brad.
4: Oh, there was some ugly football yesterday. But even though the Seahawks committed four turnovers, we still had a chance to win that thing. But the 49ers get out of town with the 30.

0: 42-29 win over the Seahawks. Darnold intercepted twice. Emmanuel Wilson and George Halani each lost fumbles that led to touchdowns. One of them in the end zone, which was not good. 13 seconds before the half ends. Just kneel down and call it a day. I don't understand that. Jackson Smith and Jigba, 5 catches for 102 yards and a touchdown. But how about that pass that just kind of came over his shoulder a little bit, and it would have put us right in first down field goal range in that final drive, and dropped that, and we drop a game and drop to 3-2 and hit the road. Short week, Thursday night football at Denver. We'll get into more of the Seahawks last night. Couldn't stay up late enough to watch the Sunday nighter, but the Ravens came back and won in overtime, beating the Falcons. When I went to bed, the Falcons were up by a touchdown or so, but Lamar Jackson leaves with a sprained ankle, so Tyler Huntley comes in and leads him 11 for 11 on 80 yards in his final two drives, scores on a 7-yard touchdown pass and then a 1-yard touchdown quarterback sneak. Win for the Ravens. And tonight for Monday Night Football, it's Buffalo at the Rams. The Huskies got thumped by number 20, Iowa. They will have another Friday night game at Purdue coming up, and the Cougs blew a 13-point lead and lost in the second half to Utah State. They'll be at Oregon State on Saturday. The Kraken road trip, the 5-game road trip, off to a good start with wins in Detroit and Washington, and they'll be in Philly coming up tomorrow, and the Sounders extended their unbeaten streak to 9 games with a 3-0 win. They'll be in Dallas on Wednesday. And the championship series are underway. Well, at least the National League is. Last night, the Brewers got the 2-1 win over the defending champion Dodgers. And they got to Skubal with Bryce Turang and a solo home run in the fourth. And then they hold on. I was flipping back and forth, and I saw that Jacob Mizorowski kid that throws 100 miles an hour. I saw him wiggle off the hook with a bases loaded jam early in the game, and he must have held it down for a while after that.
1: Yeah, he allowed one run in 4 1/3, I think. He had a decent outing. I mean, yeah, he kept. Hey, you hold the Dodgers in check for 4 or 5 innings to one run. That's not bad.
0: Game 2 is today at 2. Game 1 of the ALCS. Cleveland, who came back and beat Chicago on Saturday, will host. We'll be at Tampa. Cleveland at Tampa, 5 o'clock for game 1 tonight. 6:13 on the Brad and John Show.
1: Okay, we'll play this.

0: uncorked the wrong bottle.
1: Yes.
0: If you ever did that, you popped the wrong, you pulled the wrong bottle of wine. 360-733-5476. You can text in this morning. Some 10K kitchen qualifying coming up too. Brad and John and KISM.

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I dreamed I was in a Hollywood movie and that I was the star of the movie. This really blew my mind.

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0: 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Listen to us on the app. Get that. That's a free download for your phone. And this week we're doing more qualifying for the 10K Kitchen with DeWard and Bodie, which we give away at the end of the month. You got a 1 in 50 chance to win a $10,000 shopping spree of Bosch appliances for your kitchen. Happy 80th anniversary, DeWard and Bodie. All right, so what we need is a honeymoon from hell story. Last week on the show, we talked to a couple from Whatcom County who last year on their honeymoon were attacked by a hippo.
1: And I mean, savagely.
0: Yes.
1: It was, luckily, they're both still here.
0: The wife saved the husband's life by punching the hippo, and the hippo was just like shocked, like, all right, I'm out of here. I don't need this. So they told their story. You tell yours, honeymoon from hell. Ron texted in from Deming. He says, hey, Brad and John, it's no hippo attack, but we were burned out of our hotel on our honeymoon at Heavenly Mountain.

0: of Lake Tahoe. Lightning strike fires in the valley below our hotel. The front desk called, told us, be ready to evacuate. We could see the fires well below, and when it started raining, we thought, okay, everything's good, it's raining, this can't be an issue. Around 9:30 p.m., they issued a mandatory evacuation order, to which I protested, quote, I can see that the rain put out most of those fires. They said, the hotel people said, yeah, but not the fire coming over the back of the parking lot right now. That was followed by a knock on the door by the fire department, who helped us carry down our luggage and wedding gifts to our pickup truck in the parking garage under the hotel. They literally taped the hotel door shut behind us when the fire captain took our room key and escorted us down the mountain.
1: That's not the hot honeymoon he was hoping for, I'm sure.
0: We ended up at Burger King in Lake Tahoe at 10 o'clock at night, repacking all of our stuff before driving 3 hours home to the Bay Area in California.
1: Yeah.
0: Thank you, Ron.
1: Did you say Burger King? What if your honeymoon ended up on a Greyhound, John? Paul and Blaine says, my wife and I were married back in 1989 in December, December 16th. Our honeymoon was a train ride from Vancouver to Banff. Amazing, beautiful ride there. But the temperatures in Banff were 30 below. The resort we stayed in had an indoor water slide and a 30-second walk outside there to our room. Our hair would freeze solid. Unfortunately, it was so cold, the train froze on our trip home. They heat train cabins with hot water flowing from car to car. We ended up having to take a red-eye Greyhound home that had transmission problems, making our trip home a long, grueling journey. The romance of the train turned into the Greyhound bus in the freezing cold.
0: We went from fire to ice there with honeymoon from hell stories. If you have one, share it with us at 360-733-5476, and we'll get you in the running to perhaps be today's finalist. There's only going to be 50 of them for that 10K kitchen we give away at the end of the month with DeWard and Bodie and Brad and John.
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0: at the Olympic Peninsula Fungi Festival. We'll have some tickets to get out and enjoy that in Port Angeles. And I'll have a Rush recap here in a little later this morning, and we'll go looking for our first 9:30 knuckleheads of the day. I thought maybe one of the knuckleheads was the dude Greenlaw from the 49ers yesterday that headbutted Ernest Jones, who was not wearing a helmet, and he got tossed out of the game.
1: Yeah, I mean, come on. You know the dude's not. You're looking right at him. You can tell he doesn't have a helmet on, man.
0: Yes.
1: All right, let's play this clip from this was one of the funniest moments of the game. Even though it happened to the Seahawks, I thought this was a pretty funny move by the wide receiver for the 49ers.
0: Yeah, I mean, everybody knew Mike Evans because he was all over the field yesterday making huge catches, and I think he was probably the most valuable player of the game for the 49ers. But there was one moment where he and Trayvon Diggs got into it and were beefing and talking trash, and Mike Evans wasn't sure who was guarding him or who was talking trash to him.
1: Well, the way the announcer made it sound like, and which was the funny way to go, I don't know if it was Brady or if it was or the play-by-play guy. It was a trash move. Like Evans made the play, and then Diggs was talking trash, and Evans spins Diggs around and looks at the back of his jersey like, who are you now?
0: Who are you?
1: But
0: I don't even know you.
1: Don't step
0: to me.
1: Who are you supposed to be? But I guess it wasn't really that. Well, here's Evans explaining.
2: I mean, I was blocking him until the whistle, and then he said something like, I'm doing extra or something like that. And I didn't know that was him at first, because I played against him a few times, and we always been cool. You know, he was a good player. And I honestly didn't know it was him, because in the helmet, it's hard to tell sometimes. And you know, we were talking trash. And I think I like pushed him, and then I was like, who are you? And I looked to make sure, I'm like, oh, it's Diggs. and then he mushed me. That should have been a penalty. But yeah, I mean, it is what it is.
0: Who are you?
1: Who are you, man? That was a good move on Evan's part there. We got to give him some credit for that. Brad and John, 92.9, KISM. I can't believe it's news. Some knuckleheads coming up here in about 20 minutes.

0: And I honestly didn't know it was him. Because in the helmet, it's hard to tell sometimes. And we were talking trash. And I think I pushed him. And then I was like, who are you? And I looked, made sure. I'm like, oh, it's Diggs.
1: Mike Evans.
2: Brad and John, KISM. Yeah, the Niners. Wide receiver Mike Evans, who he seemed to have a pretty good day. I don't know what his final numbers were.
1: Yeah, he did. He had a strong day.
2: Yeah.
1: For sure. And the Seahawks, despite having four turnovers, still could have won that game.
2: Yeah.
1: But it didn't go that way. It came down to the final play and just inches short how Steve Rabel had that sound. In just a second.
2: All right, and something out, maybe out on your front lawn today you haven't seen in more than a few months. News next.
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5: Maybe not as many cars on the road early this morning. Today is Columbus Day and Indigenous Peoples Day. Washington is one of the states that does not recognize Columbus Day. Some state offices will be open today, though. It is a federal holiday, so post offices are closed. Most banks are closed. Not all schools are in session today. And it is Canadian Thanksgiving Day today. You might have noticed some frost on your windshield this morning. I did. Parts of Western Washington had a frost advisory this morning. Overnight lows were in the 30s in some areas. But looking ahead, we could hit 70 again on Friday. Don't be surprised if you see some smoke in the air in the North Cascades. The Park Service and the U.S. Wildland Fire Service have scheduled prescribed burns in the Ross Lake and Lake Chelan National Recreation Areas this month and next. They'll be burning brush, logs, and branches left from fire suppression work. The flu season has come early to Seattle Children's Hospital. Nearly 150 kids have tested positive this season, numbers that are usually associated with the month of December. There are usually only 10 cases at Children's this time of the year. Washington Post reports parts of the West are getting big flu numbers, not just Washington, but also California, Alaska, and Hawaii. Doctors usually advise people to get their flu shots by the end of October. Those shots are now widely available. And Pope Leo will be undergoing surgery to remove a lung lump. He'll be admitted tomorrow. The Pope says it was detected at an early stage during one of his recent checks. Doctors say most lung nodules are non-cancerous. Leo's 71 years old, said to be in good physical health and physically active. He continues to play tennis.
4: He may be in good physical health, but mentally or in his heart, he's probably upset because the White Sox got beaten out of the eliminated from the baseball playoffs over the
5: weekend.
4: Yeah,
5: that was his team. And you know he was a Ditka fan. he's a big Chicago sports fan.
4: Terrible weekend for him.
5: That was not good for the Pope. Your National Weather Service forecast. Sunny today and a high of 59. Clouds tomorrow and a high of 59. It's 41 in Seattle, 45 in Anacortes, 40 in Bellingham, 640 and the sports with Brad.
4: Well, how was the weekend for the Seattle teams? Well, you go back to Friday. The Cougars blew a 13-point lead and lost to Utah State. And the Huskies got thumped by number 20, Iowa. And started the weekend. The Kraken started the weekend on the good skate, though. They got out in Detroit and started their 5-game road trip with a win there and then carried that over to top.

0: the Capitals on Sunday with a 5-3 win, despite Alex Ovechkin's first goal of the season. The Kraken get the win, and the road trip continues in Philly coming up tomorrow. And the Sounders got a win over the weekend as well. Sounders will be back in action on Wednesday against Dallas. And the Monday night football game today, we could use some help from the Buffalo Bills. They're at the Rams. And if we're going to try and keep a game up on a couple teams in the NFC West, we need some help after losing yesterday 32-29 to the 49ers. The 49ers are one of two teams that are 5-0 through 5 weeks of play. The 49ers and the Minnesota Vikings are 5-0. The Chiefs are 4-0. And they're probably on a bye this weekend, I believe. Yesterday, John, despite the four turnovers and despite some poor play all the way through the game, it did come down to one final play as we're trying to make a drive and get into field goal position. They throw a pass to Cooper Kupp on fourth down, and he's got to get to the marker to extend the drive. And this is how they give me a little bit of Steve Rabel from the Seahawks Radio Network.
1: Ball is caught. Turning upfield is Cooper Kupp. He does! I think he got there. I think he got there. No. They're going to say no, he didn't. He made a man miss, dives for the line. It sure looked like he got there.
2: After reviewing the play, the ruling on the field stands. Oh. First down, San Francisco.
3: I still don't get that. I thought
0: he looked like he got it.
3: It looked like he had stretched out and it was beyond that line. I don't understand. His feet weren't touching out of bounds when the ball was over. So I don't get that. But there didn't seem to be much disagreement from the announcers. So I guess they must have made the right call.
0: Yeah. And short week and on the road against Denver coming up on Thursday, and two playoff baseball games today. After Milwaukee took game one last night, 2-1, they'll get right back at it at 2:00 today with game two against the Dodgers. And Cleveland and Tampa will have game one tonight at 5:42, and we line up a little I Can't Believe It's News next.
3: Yeah, and robot ridiculousness impacts a hunter. We'll explain it. I Can't Believe It's News. Brad and John K.
4: Hey,
3: Harrison.
4: Hey, Mama,

0: John, KISM, 647. Sunny, 59 the high today. A little frosty this morning. We got 40 right now. George's. That's our today's top three. Sports, George's. Yesterday, we saw George Halani of the Seahawks run the football, fumble
1: kinda,
0: the football.
1: Yes.
0: Yes. But George Halani, yeah, I mean, had somebody told you that George Halani was going to be a featured back this year, you would have been
1: in replacement of the Super Bowl MVP, yeah. Kenneth Walker.
0: That's
1: Didn't we get him
0: wanted.
1: Back?
0: Yeah. So in watching George Halani, we had the idea of, well, give us, how about three big name sports Georges? George, not so much a common name among today's generation of 20-somethings and 30-somethings, but it was, at one time, it was a pretty common name, common first name.
1: Sure common in George Foreman's house.
0: So come up with three Georges for us. Nick, who listens to us in Mansfield, Ohio, on the KISM app.
1: Thank you, Nick.
0: Gave us George Blanda. Now, there's an old name, man. George Blanda.
1: Wasn't he the oldest guy, or it was Ray Guy? One of those two was the oldest
0: dude. It was Blanda, at his time, was the oldest, like, quarterback or player in the NFL. Played for the Oakland Raiders, along with George Foreman and George Brett. Who do you have for three? Give us three sports figures with the name George. Text them in this morning, 360-733-5476 and 360-733-KISM.
1: This one may be on the periphery of sports, but it is sports. I loved the George Michael sports machine when I was a kid on Sunday nights.
0: Oh, that counts. George was his first name.
1: Yeah.
0: That was one of the best.
1: Let's go to the big button.
0: Sports highlight shows. Yeah, he had the highlights from, like, all over the country. That was because, like,
1: there was no ESPN at the time, or at least I didn't have
0: it. A lot of people did not have cable or ESPN at that time. So George Michael's sports machine, that was your outlet for that. 360-733-5476. I can't believe this news coming.
1: Oh, we got a knucklehead that tries to pull off a robbery in the one place you don't want to pull off a robbery next.
2: Brad and John.
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5: 652 and a high in the upper 50s with some sunshine by the afternoon. Not a bad week on tap here, but we've got the early edition of I Can't Believe It's News to get to, so let's hop to it. It's brought to us by I've Got a Guy TreeService.com.
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4: Sharp as marbles.
5: John, I got three guys facing felony charges after an attempted robbery in Culpeper, Virginia. And this went down about 6:35 back on the 7th of October, where reports of a disturbance and a shooting in a commercial parking lot started to come in. And upon arrival, deputies located a man suffering from a gunshot wound to the leg. They had to give him a tourniquet before medical crews flew him to a trauma center. A second man with gunshot wounds drove himself to the Culpeper Medical Center, and a third man left the scene. So the investigators determined that two of the men met in the parking lot to conduct a firearm sale. When the third man attempted to rob the seller, it's like these two guys are selling guns to each other, and this
9: dude
5: walks up.
9: This guy gets in the middle of it?
5: And gets in the middle of it and says, hey, I'll have some of that. Shots.
9: Well, we got guns.
5: Yeah, I know. And the funny thing that makes me, the thing about this, they said, this was not a random act. The people knew each other and had met for a reason, and they said, They knew what was going on, and the guy just, if you know that it's there's some people selling a gun, and you know the people involved are probably prone to shoot people, what are you doing trying to rob these people?
9: All right, that brings us to another episode of Brad and John's Robot Ridiculousness. This is where the robots that we rely on kind of turn on us or screw us over. And this involves a hunter. A woman turned herself into the police after she was misinformed by her robot, Google. This was in Kodiak, Alaska. She went to Google AI to find out some hunting information, specifically snipe hunting. Snipe is a small bird. And she wanted to know, are we into snipe hunting? Can I hunt snipe right now? And the Google AI said, yeah, sure, go ahead.
5: Yeah.
9: They said the snipe, Google AI told her the snipe season began on September 1st. So she gets out there and she's hunting snipe.
5: You go, snipe sniper.
9: Well, it wasn't until after the fact when she read something about...
5: She got a bag full of snipe.
9: Well, she found out that duck season had opened the very same day, and that didn't make sense to her, that the same would be going on, the two would be going on at the same time. So she started asking questions and found out the snipe season really didn't begin until October 8th. She was out there a month early. So she felt guilty, so She turned

0: herself in. The Alaska wildlife trooper who was involved was like, all right, so you're telling me that it's Google's fault? And she said, yeah, really. I mean, I looked it up. And the trooper's like, all right, let me look this up. So he did the same thing. And Google AI gave him the same result, said that it started in September. So what do? They still fine her. She had to pay a $150 fine. Screwed over by the robots. They're not always right. All right, coming up this morning in the Brad and John Show.
1: She should have snoped the snipe.
0: Yeah, Brad.

0: John show.
1: She should have snoped the snipe.
0: Yeah, Brad's going to tell us about the Rush concert. Another one coming tonight.
1: Ah, big one tonight, too.
0: At the Climate Pledge. KISM.

0: It's Brad and John, 92.9 KISM, 659. Sunny today, a high of 59. We have 40 right now. The top three, your three most famous sports Georges, or the first three sports Georges that come to mind. George Helani, the running back for the Seahawks. He might be the last. I mean, can you even think of another George in sports
1: right now?
0: I mean, maybe there's a golfer on the seniors tour with the first name of George. I don't know. But come on, if you could go old school, find one from the back. I have a package here in front of me. This is in regard to our 940 on Friday, where we have local artists play us out and play us off. And we're looking for a 3-minute instrumental on Fridays to kind of kick us into the weekend, an up-tempo 3-minute tune. We've been doing this for almost a year now, and we've had a lot of great entries from listeners, and they've come in from all parts of Canada and Seattle and out on the peninsula and you name it. And they're all, you know, generally emailed to us. A few CDs have arrived. And then there's this one, Brad, that came from Burlington over the weekend. We got a cassette in here.
1: Get the pencil out and rewind that thing.
0: We don't have a cassette player in here. We still have a CD player in the studio. I think it's hooked up to the board. I'm not sure. But I know for a fact we do not have a cassette player in here. And I don't even know if Tavis has one in the production studio. There might not be one in the building anymore. There's not. And if you want to bring us vinyl, I don't think we got a turntable here anymore either.
1: Wow.
0: I don't think they have one in production. But thank you to whoever sent this to us. And if you can send it to us in another format, like a, you know, an MP3, that'd be the way.

0: way to go. Get those to us. We'll have an open slot this Friday. You can email us, bradandjohn@kism.com. All right, news and sports coming.
1: The week starts with a couple playoff baseball games, and then the Seahawks get right back to it with a Thursday nighter after yesterday. We'll get to it next.
2: It's Brad and John, right back on KISM.
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7: Thank you to a listener in the 778. We asked for an active sports player with a first name of George. George Pickens, wide receiver. Dallas Cowboys. So there's another George out there. Our top three today. Today's top three sports players with George in the first name, active or retired. Text those in 360-733-5476. The Seahawks have a George, but not many Georges out there. Today is Columbus Day, also Indigenous Peoples Day. This state is one that does not recognize Columbus Day. So some state offices are going to be open today, but it is a federal holiday, so post offices are closed. Most banks will be closed. And happy Canadian Thanksgiving today. The wreckage of a small airplane that went missing Saturday was found Sunday afternoon in Okanagan County. The 61-year-old pilot and his passenger did not survive the crash. A Piper Cub was flying from Penticton, British Columbia, to Grangeville, Idaho, when the pilot lost communication with Seattle Center Air Traffic Control. Deadly shooting outside a Seattle strip club. It was around 1 o'clock Sunday morning at the Kittens Cabaret on 4th Avenue South. Meow. A drive-by shooting hit a 36-year-old man and a 27-year-old woman. The 36-year-old man, who was working security at the club, did not survive. The woman had a gunshot wound to her leg. The shooter

0: has yet to be found, but the suspect's vehicle was seen engulfed in flames in the Georgetown, in a Georgetown neighborhood less than an hour after that shooting. A man was killed after being struck by a train in Monroe Saturday morning. The 53-year-old was found at the tracks at Highway 2. It did not happen at a crossing. No one else was injured there. Stolen vehicle drove into six people near Everett early Sunday morning, 2 o'clock in the morning outside the El Muchacho restaurant. A vehicle was stolen during a fight outside that restaurant and then driven into that group of people. The suspect then crashed the vehicle, fled on foot, and as of Sunday, he was still at large. Some of those victims had serious injuries. And air turbulence injured 9 people and forced an emergency landing Friday. This is a flight from Columbia to JFK in New York, and the Airbus A320 was forced to divert to Miami after 3 crew members and 6 passengers suffered injuries. One person was rushed to a trauma center. Cell phone video from inside the plane shows people with ice packs on their heads. At least one of the flight attendants arrived at the hospital on a stretcher. National Weather Service forecast. It's sunny today and 59 the high. It's clouds tomorrow and a high of 59. 42 Blaine, Seattle, 41, 40 in Bellingham, 708. And the sports with Brad.
1: Oh, John, another George currently playing. How can we forget George Kirby?
0: Oh, yeah, okay, one right in town.
1: Yeah, a couple people throwing that in there. Appreciate that. Seahawks commit 4 turnovers, but still had a chance to beat the 49ers and hand them their first loss, but it didn't happen. Turnover on downs in the final drive, and that's all she wrote. 32-29, the Seahawks fall to 3-2. Nice to see Rick Riz raising the 12th man flag at Lumen Field yesterday, but we'll have to get it going on the short week. We go to Denver for Thursday night football. And last night on Sunday night football, it was the Baltimore Ravens in overtime coming back to beat the Atlanta Falcons. The day started with a crazy one over in England with Jacksonville. Philadelphia kicked off and allowed a 50-yard return in the final 10 seconds or something. And then Jacksonville kicks a field goal to win it 19-17. Your Green Bay Packers didn't care that Mike Ditka had passed away, and they thumped the Bears 31-7. Tennessee still winless after Houston got them, and Cincinnati beat up on Miami. New England starting to put it together. They hammered the Raiders, brought them back down to earth. And Minnesota, the other 5-0 team out there, beating New Orleans. The Jets beat the Browns, and Pittsburgh beat Indianapolis. One of the more curious calls of the entire season went down between the New York Giants and the Washington Commanders, as those two were tied at 27-all going into overtime. And then instead of kicking a field goal in field goal range, they decide to just run out the clock for some reason and go for the tie. One of the most head-scratching moves by a head coach out there. Denver coming off a win. When we see them, they beat the Chargers. Detroit hammered Arizona. And Monday Night Football will be Buffalo and Los Angeles. The Sounders and Kraken had good weekends. The Huskies and Cougars did not. And the baseball conference championships are underway. Last night, Milwaukee got the 2-1 win over the Dodgers, and they'll host Game 2 today at 2. And Cleveland came back from 2 games down to eliminate Chicago White Sox. And the reward, they go to Tampa for Game 1 of the ALCS tonight at 5 o'clock. 7:10 on the Brad and John Show. Tonight at about 7:45, Rush will take the stage again at Climate Pledge Arena, spending the Canadian Thanksgiving weekend in Seattle. They were great on Saturday night. I'll recap some of that after this. KISM.

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1: And the Rush Show from Saturday night. It's Classic Rock 92.9 KISM Limelight there. Wrapped up the first set and our long-awaited friends returned. After 11 years, it was great to have them back on stage. And John, I thought after watching the documentary with Neil Peart, No One's Disciple, that there were some tears during the documentary. I thought for sure on Saturday night with the memories and the music and all the momentum of the show that I would get caught up in it. But there were no tears. There were a couple great tributes to Neil in the first and second set with video packages and some kind words from Getty and stuff. But the band forged on. They've got this woman drumming named Annika Niles, who just stole the show, stole everybody's hearts, and she definitely can fill that spot. If you're going tonight, you're going to hear many classics. I mean, from the likes of Spirit of Radio, Free Will, Subdivisions, The Trees, Limelight, 2112, Closer to the Heart, Time Stand Still, YYZ, Red Barchetta, Tom Sawyer, Working Man, they were all in there. And one of the coolest things that got us excited about it, on Friday night, we get a text from our friend Mackenzie.

0: and she works down in a restaurant in Pioneer Square. She actually waited on Alex and Getty Friday night at a little place called Il Terrazzo Carmine, I think it is. Il Terrazzo Carmine or something in the Pioneer Square area. So Getty and Alex were having dinner down there. And we went early and got to, it was amazing going to the, we went to the Queen Anne Beer Hall beforehand and just seeing how many people are wearing Rush gear. I mean, it's kind of a standard joke that, you know, people wear Rush shirts to Rush concerts, and that was in full effect. Everybody we sat down next to was wearing Rush gear. It's like the Queen Anne Beer Hall is one of those deals where you don't get like your own table. It's just a bunch of big picnic tables, so you just get in where you fit in. So we were talking to Rush fans from all over the place, and of all ages too. It was amazing. There were people bringing their kids, and there were older people and stuff. In fact, we went from that place to another place, a little Mexican restaurant on First Avenue for one more before we went in there. And there was a woman sitting next to us named Krista. And she's my age, 58 years old. And we said, who are you going to the show with? She said, I'm going by myself. So the fact that there used to be the joke that there was no women at a Rush concert, then I don't know if it's the girl that's bringing them to the show, the Annika Niles, but we met a girl that said, I'm going by myself. I don't care.
1: Was the composition male to female the usual ratio?
0: No, there was a lot more women
1: there.
0: So
1: there were more. There was a higher percentage than in years past.
0: Yes, I would say so. And it was funny, like I said, all ages. Next to us was this guy, Rich, from Tacoma, and his daughter, Anna. She was probably 18, 19 years old. And on the other side of us, sitting on the other side, John, was a couple, I swear, they had to have been in their 80s. The old man slept through some of it. I mean, we were like looking at it like, that dude is asleep. And then we were like, which one is the fan here? Because they both look 80 years old. And so the lighting, everything about it. You know, Getty's voice, you know, it sounded better than it did 11 years ago. He sounds a little stronger, but then, you know, you can't hit some of those notes at 72 that you could hit at 27. But as far as the sound and the playing and the presentation, the video package, there's laughs, there's touching moments, and then there's just technical brilliance that goes on. And then one of the things that I had to laugh about on the way out of there was, if you remember, when we went to Climate Pledge about a month ago to see Sturgill Simpson, I lost my phone. And then it got turned in at the lost and found. So we had come to Saturday night. We go to intermission and go out to get Taryn another beer. And she's like, I can't find my phone. I said, you must have left it at the seat or something. And this frantic search for her phone begins from the intermission. And then, you know, once the second half starts, she's like, I'm not dealing with it. She lost her phone, too. And so afterwards, we had to go down to guest services, and somebody had already turned it in, and we got it. I don't know what it is about losing phones at Climate Pledge Arena, but the lost and found people are great because they've helped us out twice. Vancouver, your shot at seeing Rush comes up with two shows, the 15th and the 17th of December. I believe those are the final nights of the tour. And then there are some things that happen after Christmas or the New Year, and there are rumors about Rush at the Sphere in Las Vegas. But stellar show. On Saturday night, I posted some things on my Instagram, some pictures. Oh, give me a little bit. Here's a little YYZ. I posted some things on Brad KISM. For some reason, there was a breach in security on the KISM Instagram page, so I couldn't post until I get a
1: security breach.
0: I got to get a new password or something, so I couldn't post it there. But Brad KISM for some pictures, and listen to the girl drum here.

0: Thank you to Rush for spending the Canadian Thanksgiving in Seattle. We love you.
1: How long does this thing last? Can I get it to go?
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2: Georges today in our today's top three. These have to be sports Georges. George Halani toting the rock and occasionally fumbling it for the Seahawks yesterday brought us to this. How many Georges can you, got to give us three sports Georges. They don't have to be active players. We struggled initially to come up with some active ones, but listeners have been kind of chiming in saying, hey, don't forget George Springer of the Blue Jays.
3: Right,
2: and there was another George on the field yesterday, the great George Kittle of the 49ers. So there are a few, not as many as we had certainly in the 1970s and the 80s, but give us three Georges, first name George, or I guess will we accept last name George? Are we accepting Phyllis George? 360-733-5476. 360-733-KISM.

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1: The Brad and John Show, Classic Rock 92.9, KISM. And we're expecting some more sunshine today. Good start to the week. But chilly, not even to maybe even 60 degrees. And Saturday night after the Rush concert, I mentioned that my wife had lost her phone. And so we had to go to the guest services and find that. And it just

0: just seemed like, you know, you're fighting the crowd. They're trying to make their way out, and you're trying to make your way down to the other, you know. And so by the time we get her phone, and thanks to Climate Pledge for taking care of that, you know, we go out and get to the car, and I say, well, pull up the best way out of here. And they said there must have been an accident on Mercer Avenue going towards the freeway. They had it all jacked up. So they, the route they put us on was going down Western and up 15th Avenue, like through Ballard, kind of, I mean, and up that way to get to I-5. And so we're doing 15th. And John, it's two lanes. It's probably, I don't know, 40 miles an hour or something like that. And there is a guy riding next to us all the way up 15th. He's on a one-wheel Segway, and he's like a delivery guy with like a reflective vest on. A one-wheel
1: Segway. Food?
0: I don't know what he was delivering. It looked like he had the vest on. Maybe that was just for visibility or something, or he was delivering something. But he is on a one-wheel Segway at 11 o'clock at night doing 40 miles an hour up. I mean, keeping with traffic.
1: They go that fast?
0: Yeah, it was insane. I thought for sure when I come up behind this dude, I'm on a bike. He's on a bicycle. And Taryn's like, watch out. This dude's on a bike. You don't know what the deal is. So I get into the other lane to go around this guy. And she's like, hold on. That dude's on a Segway.
2: Well,
0: it was like a one-wheel unicycle, and he was going 40 miles an hour.
1: This says Segway Super Scooters. But it says Segway Super Scooters can reach 50 miles per hour.
0: He was doing 40 of it.
1: Well, all right.
0: It was insane.
1: Our 10K kitchen qualifying. We're going to get some more stories on the radio this morning. Last week on the show, you heard from the couple from Whatcom County who got attacked by the hippo on their honeymoon. So that has brought us to honeymoon from hell stories. If you have one to share with the class this morning, we'll put your name in the hat to be our, you know, we'll do a drawing at the end of the show today. We're going to have a finalist today. There will only be 50 finalists here at the end of the month for that $10,000 shopping spree of Bosch kitchen appliances from DeWard and Bodie. So if you got a story from your honeymoon where, you know, something bad happened, the honeymoon from hell story, you text in 360-733-5476 and 360-733-KISM.
0: I think the qualifying spot on Friday, I think her name was Heather. She told us a funny story about their honeymoon was scheduled to be in Antigua. And a hurricane blew through Antigua about a week before and wiped out the resort. So the travel agency or whoever was putting this thing together said, well, we can send you down to Mexico to one of the Club Med resorts spots down there. And they said, okay, sure, let's pivot and do that. And she said it was more like a frat party when they got there, and the room they had bunk beds.
1: Bunk beds, yeah. That's what you want, bunk beds for your honeymoon. 360-733-5476. News, sports coming next.
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3: How's the traffic out there this morning? Maybe not as many vehicles today. Today is Columbus Day and Indigenous Peoples Day, and it is also Canadian Thanksgiving Day today. You might have noticed some frost on your windshield this morning. Parts of Western Washington had a frost advisory this morning. I had a very thin film of frost on my windshield, which the wipers could not, like, they couldn't get rid of. I had to kick on the defrost there for about a minute or so before the wipers did it. I didn't have my, I don't know where my scraper is. Not, it's not handy right now.
2: You're not in mid-season.
3: Well, I wasn't thinking October 12th I'd need a scraper, but here we go. Overnight lows were in the 30s in some areas. Don't be surprised if you see some smoke in the air in the North Cascades. The Park Service and the U.S. Wildland Fire Service have scheduled prescribed burns in the Ross Lake and Lake Chelan National Recreation Areas this month and next. They're going to be burning brush, logs, and branches left from fire suppression work. Monroe police investigating shots fired at a delivery driver. This was last Thursday at an apartment complex. A delivery driver was attempting to make contact with someone inside the apartment when shots were fired through the apartment door. A SWAT team arrived, and when they entered, there was no one in the apartment. Video surveillance indicates that the suspect left the apartment before police arrived. And Monroe police looking for that suspect. And the biggest wine theft in Italy's history took place a week ago. Thieves stole 30,000 bottles from a winery in Tuscany. That came to nearly $6 million in wine. The thieves disabled the winery's alarm system and surveillance cameras. They came in with two large trucks, used the winery's forklifts to load the trailers. Most of the bottles were worth between $150 and $500 apiece. Your National Weather Service forecast. Sunny skies today, a high of 59. Clouds tomorrow, and a high of 59. I do like, what was it, Craig popped open the wrong bottle?
2: Yeah, my father-in-law, Saturday night, they were down at Terrence's sister's house. And, hey, Craig, go grab us another bottle of wine. He goes down and pulls a bottle of wine that was a special anniversary, like, wedding gift bottle for Chris and her husband, I mean, and Elise. It was a $200 bottle of wine. By the time he opened it and poured three or four glasses, he's like, what are we drinking?
4: You did not open that bottle.
2: He did.
3: All right, if you got that way, if you opened the wrong bottle, you uncorked the wrong one. 360-733-5476.
2: Something you were text saving, something you bought at an auction, something that was gifted to you, and you're like, that one's saving for a special day, and someone opened it at 2 in the morning.
3: 39 Everett, 42 Sioux Mass, 40 in Bellingham, 740, let's do some sports with Brad.
2: Ah, the Seahawks. They lose 32-29 to the San Francisco 49ers. When we were at the Washington Beer Hall, the Great American Beer Hall, going to the Rush concert on Saturday night, you sit at these picnic tables and you just kind of share tables with people. And there were a couple 49er fans that sat down with us, and they were, you know, they'd come in to see the game, and we were razzing them and all that. Yeah, they got out of here with the last laugh. It was Mike Evans catching 7 passes for 113 yards and a touchdown. A couple big grabs on their final drive to get them into field goal position. And the Seahawks fall to 3-2. And we hit the road. Short week. Thursday night football. Again.

0: It's Denver at Denver. And Monday Night Football, it's Buffalo at the Rams. So we could use some help from Buffalo there. A bad weekend for the Huskies and Cougs, too. They both lost. The Sounders and Kraken, though, they had it popping off. The Kraken are off to a great start. Five-game road trip. They won the first two. They'll be in Philly coming up tomorrow. The location of the Atlanta Dream's home games for the WNBA Finals has not been determined. And this is as of Sunday night. It'll be the Dream against the Golden State Valkyries in a best-of-seven series, and they're scheduled to be in Atlanta for games 3, 4, and 6. The Dream's home arena has been this place at College Park. It only holds 3,500 fans, and they say the small capacity is a concern for the finals at this point, but they said they have not secured a larger facility. Weird. And it's big games.
1: Where do the Hawks play?
0: I don't know.
1: Move into that arena.
0: No kidding. The Dodgers and Milwaukee Brewers tonight. Game two after the Brew Crew takes game one. That's a 2 o'clock first pitch. And then Cleveland and Tampa get going with game one. That's a 5 o'clock first pitch tonight.
1: Okay, something happened on Saturday Night Live that it only happens, well, it does happen, it seems, every few years. And we'll get into it in just a second here. 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Shane Gillis was hosting Saturday Night Live, the comedian, on Saturday night, and dropped an F-bomb during the show. I don't know. Does that air live? It does air live here on the in the West Coast now, doesn't it? Don't they put it on at 8 o'clock at night, I think?
0: I think so.
1: I think they do.
0: If I catch Saturday Night Live, it's usually a couple minutes of the late one. 8 o'clock, I'm usually not around.
1: Yeah. Well, I'm sure they cleaned it up for the 11:30 broadcast, but I think they do put it on at 8 o'clock here. Anyway, he dropped an F-bomb during one of the skits.
0: It was
1: the green eggs and
0: ham. Yeah, the green eggs and ham skit.
1: Green eggs and ham skit, and he F-bombs that. Well, there was also, let's see, there was one, the list of F-bombers on Saturday Night Live. Sam Rockwell did that 8 years ago. He uttered an accidental F-bomb during a PBS Kids program skit, you know, spoof that he was doing. He F-bombed it. Let's see, who else? Kristen Stewart, during the monologue in 2017, said this is the coolest effing thing ever, except she, you know, she said the actual word. Jenny Slate, a cast member, said it in 2009 during a skit, and she, like, covered her mouth, and she freaked, and she was not invited to return the next year. And Charles Rocket was the first one, I believe, to do it. 1981, he uttered the F word during a Who Shot JR sketch, and they fired him, like, during the season for that.
0: I think that Shane Gillis, I don't know if he'll be invited back. I mean, he's a funny guy and everything, but I think the last time he was there, part of his, like, monologue was, like, way over the line. And
1: oh, really?
0: Yeah, I think they were kind of like, I don't know if we should have this dude back, and then they do, and he does that.
1: We're doing Georges is what we are doing for our today's top three sports Georges. Got to be a sports figure. We watched George Halani yesterday.
0: Fumble in the end zone.
1: And so we decided to come up with, all right, well, give us three great sports Georges. Text those in this morning, 360-733-5476, 360-733-KISM. I'm surprised there are as many contemporary sports Georges as listeners have come up with. It was a very popular name back like in the 70s and 80s among the athletes then, but there are still a few good sports Georges today. Current or past, text them in this morning. Brad and John, KISM. Yeah.

0: Today's top three.
1: Three.
2: Brad and John.
0: KISM.
3: Sports Georges. That's what we're looking for this morning. We watched George Halani for the Seahawks yesterday in some less than stellar moments, but we thought about, well, how about, where are all the sports Georges these days? There used to be some great sports Georges. What happened to the... So today, give us three sports figures with the name of George, current or past. Who do you have? 360-733-5476, 360-733-KISM. All right, Brad, I'll get you started here this morning.
4: You give, I'll receive.
3: First one I go with is from the big red machine of the 1970s, George Foster. he swung that black bat, you know, that thing. And, he had one season, I think he had, it was like 150 RBIs. Of course, guys like Pete Rose and Johnny Bench were always getting on base.
4: Was it Joe Morgan that had the chicken wing thing when he was at
3: Joe
4: bat?
3: Morgan
4: he
3: had
4: would do
3: that,
4: the thing with his arm?
3: But George Foster was an unsung member of the big red machine. Number two on the list, I'll give you George Foreman. Fought Ali, fought Joe Frazier, all those guys in the 1970s, was a champ himself. And number three from the NBA, Brad, do you remember George McGinnis for the Philadelphia 76ers?
4: I do. They were my favorite team when I was a kid.
3: Played alongside Dr. J. Those are my three sports Georges.
4: I'll give you one from the NBA, too. The Iceman, George Gervin.
3: Yeah.
4: The quarterback for the Bears tried to trademark Iceman, and they said, no, George Gervin is the
3: Iceman. Caleb Williams wanted to be the Iceman.
4: Yeah, and they said nope to that. I'll give you George Brett. He was a monster here, and that big wad of chew in his mouth and everything. And then a lot of people have mentioned George Foreman, so I'll pivot and say George Steinbrenner. As much as I hate the Yankees, that guy was omnipresent when it came to baseball for a couple decades and influential in many ways. So give me Steinbrenner, Brett, and Gervin.
3: Michael and Shoreline had texts in this morning. Phyllis George, flipping it around a little bit. Gorgeous George, the pro wrestler, and George Kirby right here for the Seattle Mariners.
4: Yeah, we didn't have to travel far from the Mariners to have a George. Brian in the 206 says George Kenneth Griffey Jr. Ken Griffey Jr. is a George.
3: That's his real first name.
4: Yes, yes.
3: And his dad, too, right?
4: Yes.
3: You looked that up. So those guys are both Georges.
4: George Kenneth Griffey Jr. The kid is a George. George Brett and George Foreman. Brian rounds it out.
3: All right. Let's go with Joe in Stanwood. He's giving you George Vezina of the Montreal Canadiens. He's the namesake of the Vezina Trophy. That goes to the best goalkeeper, goalie each year. George Pickens of the Dallas Cowboys and George Kirby of the Seattle Mariners.
4: Someone in the 360 says George Herman Ruth.
3: Babe, yeah.
4: George Foreman and Jorge Posada. A loose interpretation,
3: right.
4: But I get you.
3: Yeah, we'll take that.
4: I see you working.
3: We'll take that. Les in Burlington gives you George Blanda of the Raiders, George Foster of the Reds, George Foreman, the great boxer.
4: Jeff says George Mikan. Gorgeous George and George the Iceman Gervin, the finger roll.
3: George Mikan, who wore those horn-rimmed glasses for the Minneapolis Lakers. Nick in Mansfield, Ohio, gives you George Brett and a couple other Georges. George Rogers, who was a great college running back. He might have won the Heisman Trophy, Brad, in the 1970s or 80s. We have to check on that. Played a few years in the NFL. And George Hendrick, who was a pretty good outfielder for St. Louis Cardinals and Cleveland back in the day.
4: I don't know if we doubled up on Joe here, but this, I did make a different George, I think, Joe. George Kittle, George Gervin, and Eddie George.
3: Eddie George, he was a Heisman Trophy winner, too. 360-733-5476. Glenn giving you the Papa Bear, George Halas. George Gervin and George Blanda.
4: Oh, speaking of the Bears, if anybody missed Friday and John's story about faxing Mike Ditka, you got to check that out on the Brad John page. That is funny.
3: Yeah.
4: That was classic.
3: That was, I had forgotten about that story until Dicka passed away. And I'm like, yeah, okay. That was me and that was my crossroads with Mike Ditka in an embarrassing way in 1990. George Bell, the Toronto Blue Jays. Somebody sent that one to us. Forgot about him. And Jim giving you George Foreman, George of the Jungle. All right, those aren't real. Those aren't sports, George's, Jim. Come on. 360-733-5476.
4: George Russell, the F1 driver. Someone says that's out there. George Henley's a hydro driver. And George Foreman, says Todd Foreman.
3: Give us your three Georges, 360-733-SPORTS-GEORGES this morning, 360-733-5476.
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8: John, let's see. George's from the musical world. We'll get to one here in a second. And George's from the sports world. We're getting some George Kirby, some George Kittle, current day, and classic George Foreman from Joe.
9: I think we've covered most of the sports, yeah. George's. And from the rock and roll world, this is one of the biggies. Brad and John, KISM, Harrison.

0: More wannabe 10K kitchen qualifiers here in a few minutes. We're taking honeymoon from hell stories this morning because of that Whatcom County couple we talked to last week who got attacked by a hippo on their honeymoon. If you got a honeymoon from hell story you want to share with us this morning, text it in 360-733-5476, because at the end of the show, we will have another finalist, and there's only going to be 50 of them for the $10,000 shopping spree for all those Bosch appliances at DeWard and Bodie. News and sports coming.
1: We'll get an explanation on that weird kind of interaction between the 49ers and the Seahawks' Trayvon Diggs in just a minute.
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5: The wreckage of a small airplane that went missing Saturday was found Sunday afternoon in Okanagan County. The 61-year-old pilot and his passenger did not survive the crash. The Piper Cub was flying from Penticton, British Columbia, to Grangeville, Idaho, when the pilot lost communication with Seattle Center Air Traffic Control. Deadly shooting outside a Seattle strip club. This is around 1 o'clock Sunday morning at the Kittens Cabaret on 4th Avenue South. A drive-by shooting. 36-year-old man was hit. 27-year-old woman struck as well. The 36-year-old man did not survive. He was working security at that club. The woman had a gunshot wound to her leg. The shooter has yet to be found, but the suspect's vehicle was seen engulfed in flames in the Georgetown neighborhood less than an hour after the shooting. The flu season has come early to Seattle Children's Hospital. Nearly 150 kids have tested positive this season, numbers that are usually associated with the month of December. There are usually only 10 cases at Children's this time of the year. The Washington Post reports parts of the West are getting big flu numbers, not just Washington, but also California, Alaska, and Hawaii. Doctors usually advise people to get their flu shots by the end of October, and they say those shots are now widely available. And Pope Leo will be undergoing surgery to remove a lung lump. He'll be admitted tomorrow. The Pope says it was detected at an early stage during one of his recent checks. Doctors say most lung nodules are non-cancerous. Leo is 71 years old. Said to be in good physical health and physically active. He continues to play tennis. And not pickleball. Leo is playing tennis.
4: I would think 71. If you're the Pope, it's always advantage Leo.
5: Yeah. Isn't it? I mean, are you going to argue any line calls with Leo?
4: Let's go to the big tape in the sky.
5: Your National Weather Service forecast. Sunshine today, a high of 59. Clouds tomorrow and a high of 59. It's 45 in Anacortes. Seattle has 41, 40 in Bellingham, 810 the sports with Brad.
4: The 49ers have the advantage in the NFC West after beating the Seahawks yesterday 32-29. After the Seahawks committed four turnovers, they were still in a

0: spot to win the game. Two interceptions from Sam Darnold and a couple fumbles that resulted in 49ers touchdowns. And we were still in a drive that could have tied it or won it in the final minute. Nice touch to have Rick Riz raising the 12th man flag and a couple funny moments on the field. Trey Greenlaw, I think it was, for the 49ers. Linebacker gets thrown out of the game and will probably get suspended for headbutting Ernest Jones, who didn't have a helmet on at the time. That was kind of wild. And then the interaction between Mike Evans, the 49ers wide receiver, and Trayvon Diggs, the defensive back, where they're jawing at each other, and Evans spins Diggs around to look at the name on the jersey because he didn't realize who it was. Here he explains.
1: I mean, I was blocking him until the whistle, and then he said something like, I'm doing extra or something like that. And I didn't know that was him at first because I played against him a few times, and we always been cool. You know, he was a good player. And I honestly didn't know it was him because in the helmet, it's hard to tell sometimes. And, you know, we were talking trash. And I think I, like, pushed him, and then I was like, who are you? And I looked and made sure. I'm like, oh, it's Diggs. And then he mushed me. That should have been a penalty. But, yeah, I mean, it is what it is.
0: Yeah, funny stuff. Huskies and Cougars both lost. Sounders and Kraken both won. And the Milwaukee Brewers won game one of the NLCS, beating the Dodgers 2-1 last night with their ace on the hill. And game two will be at 2 o'clock this afternoon. Game one of the ALCS, Cleveland versus Tampa, at 5 o'clock tonight. And I heard a great story, and you can elaborate a little more on it, John. Over the weekend, they were talking about the passing of Mike Ditka, the legendary Bears coach. And one thing I didn't know about him, but some of the NFL insider guys that work with him all the time said, oh, he loved that Iron Mike persona of just being tougher than nails and everything. But behind the scenes, he was the most generous person you would ever meet. That he would walk around like Jimmy Conway and Goodfellas, just handing out $100 bills to people everywhere.
2: Yeah, I saw Jim Nance tell that story this weekend. Nance worked with Ditka on the CBS pregame show years ago. And so they would go hang out after the shows and stuff. They'd go golf together. They'd go, you know, have dinner. And Nance says that everywhere they went, Ditka had a wad of $100 bills. And whether it was a homeless person on the street or if it was a server, somebody at the golf club, whatever, it was always a $100 bill that they got. And there was no, you know, if he gave it to a server, there was no change expected or anything. He was just, here, take it. It's yours. You got the whole 100. And Nance said, after a few weeks of that, Nance said, I asked him, I said, Mike, I mean, you're going to do this every Sunday? He said, yeah. He said it was. He said I budgeted. I got $5,000 in $100 bills. I'm going to bring each Sunday and just hand that out, and that's that. Everybody gets a $100 bill.
0: Wow.
2: And it's like, okay. I don't know if Mrs. Ditka knew, but you know, Mike was probably getting paid pretty good from CBS.
0: Yeah, I'm
2: to do
0: sure.
2: The pregame show, you know. All right, we're going to get a story from who? Is it Rob?
0: Yeah. How do your ears end up bleeding on your honeymoon?
2: Okay.

0: KISM 817. Sunny today, a high of 59, but it's chilly this morning. It's 40 right now. Hey, on Saturday, we'll be out doing another sign-up for the 10K Kitchen at DeWard and Bodie. We'll be in Bellingham. I think we're going to be at the Hannigan store on Saturday. I'll tell you more as we get a little closer to the weekend. But that's one way you can try to nab a finalist spot. And another way, this morning, we will have one finalist at the end of the show. Only 50 finalists for the $10,000 in Bosch appliances from DeWard and Bodie. Is you email us, text us, a honeymoon from hell story at 360-733-5476. We heard the ultimate honeymoon from hell story last week, that being the couple from Whatcom County attacked by a hippo on their honeymoon. But Robert has one for us this morning. Robert, welcome to the Brad and John Show. Is this years ago that we're talking about, or recent times, Robert?
1: Yes, sir. This is 27 years ago.
0: All right.
1: Me and my wife on our honeymoon over on the Big Island, having the best time of our lives, cruising around, seeing waterfalls and banyan trees. And it was time to go over to Kona from Hilo, and we decided to pop in our convertible we rented, sunny skies, empty roads, so we're going fast. I'm not sure how high that mountain was. I don't remember, but we went up and over it. When I got to the bottom, my eardrum blew out. Didn't have time to equalize.
0: Oh.
1: I hear this big pop. Then we go to the restaurant at Kona to go visit our friends, and I'm sitting there trying to talk to them, and they're like, "What's wrong?" I'm like, I'm smiling, but tears are coming out of my eyes, and they look over, and blood's running out of my ears.
2: Ouch.
0: What do they do for a puncture, blown eardrum? What happens?
1: So it's apparently

0: Cynthia had gotten an ear infection swimming in some of the water over there. So when we got to the hospital, they flushed it out and got all the wax removed, and then they could see a big hole in it. And so it was basically antibiotics and a little bit of pain medicine. And they said, hey, if this isn't healing time, you won't get a fly home.
1: Oh, so yeah, I bet. Right. And you probably couldn't get back in the water either.
0: It couldn't at all, yeah. So it was like, it wasn't the end of our honeymoon. There's still plenty of things to do, but yeah, it was the most painful thing in my life.
2: So
0: luckily enough, it healed up, and we were able to fly.
2: Okay, so your hearing returned, and everything's okay.
0: Yes, it did. Yep, it was a pretty short recovery, but it was one of the most painful things in my life.
2: Yeah. Great timing.
1: Yeah, Robert, I bet after 27 years of marriage, there's guys out there whose ears are bleeding.
2: From our different... Blood was coming out of my ear after I told her. Thank you, Robert.
3: Thank you, Robert.
2: And Marielle.
1: Oh, she's got a great story about a trip to Venice.
2: Oh, Marielle, this was your honeymoon in Venice?
4: Yes, this is my honeymoon in Venice.
2: Did this happen to you or to him?
4: It happened to me.
2: What happened?
4: We were having a very nice dinner, ordered some pasta. We were about to, trade bites, share it with each other. And I realized I did not feel good. thought about it and realized that if we were at home, we would probably be heading to the hospital. I know I have a nut allergy. I didn't think I was eating anything with nuts. But my very sweet husband ran all the way back to our Airbnb to get my EpiPen and Benadryl and also, you know, my passport just in case.
2: Hold on.
1: You had a nut infection.
2: Are you having a hard time breathing? Is that's what's going on?
4: Yeah, hard time breathing. I can feel my throat starting to close up a little bit.
2: Yeah.
4: Okay. So I... excuse myself to the bathroom to throw up a little bit. He meets me there, gets to stab me in the thigh with my EpiPen. and then the EMTs show up. Unfortunately, there's a big language barrier. None of them speak English, and we don't speak Italian. I did... after warning them a few times, I did unfortunately throw up all over their boots while they were attending to me.
2: Okay.
1: Oh, no.
4: And then they took me away in a chariot wheelchair, rolled me through the streets of Venice.
2: It is Venice. Yes. Maybe the gondola, maybe they could got you off in a gondola too. You could have gone.
4: Yeah, that morning we had wondered how people get to the hospital in Venice because there are no cars. Everyone gets around by boat or by walking. And unfortunately, we did find out it is an ambulance boat.
1: And that's what it's about.
2: The only place you find them, probably in Venice. So they ambulance, do they put a little siren going while the boat's going down the channels?
4: They may. I honestly don't remember. I was focused on not
2: breathing.
4: Dying.
2: Yeah, I want to breathe.
1: Yeah. Staying alive is the thing I was focusing
2: breathe.
1: On.
2: So they paddle you to the hospital and they take care of you there. Were you laid up for a while?
4: I was there overnight in this weird room with a bunch of other people who were also staying the night in the ER.
1: That's not where I wanted to spend my honeymoon. Strangers.
4: No, definitely not.
2: So then after that, then you're like, you're afraid to eat anything after that.
1: I would be.
4: Yes. Yeah, they, nut allergies are not as prevalent in Italy as they are in the U.S. And there were... pistachio crumbs everywhere.
1: Sure, sure. Yeah. I imagine looking at the menu, do you have to just kind of guess what it is? Or is there English translations and things on the menus there or what?
4: In Venice, it's so touristy. There are English translations for most things, and I would usually ask the server to make sure that it didn't have any nuts. And I don't know what happened.
2: They say nuts? Yeah, sure. Yeah. And you didn't understand.
1: They want extra nuts. Yeah. That's what they want.
4: Exactly.
2: Thank you, Marielle, for sharing that with us.
4: Thanks.
3: Great story.
2: 360-733-5476. Honeymoon from hell. We'll try to get you in the drawing at the end of the show for the 10K Kitchen.

0: With DeWard and Bowden.
1: More Brad and John. Next, 92 Boy Gone. KISM.
2: My teammate says he plays pickup basketball, quote, for the cardio. Well, I play for the duh.

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0: TSN, 8:31. Well, it is still there, Brad. Scott Less texted us Saturday night. He was in concrete. They were doing the concrete ghost walks, and so Scott went in, was part of all of that to check all that out. And then at some point, he got into the theater in concrete, and he took a picture of, I guess he'd never seen it, the Brad and John buffer seat.
1: Oh, yes.
0: That is in the concrete theater. Many years ago, they did a, there was this, all the theaters were converting to strictly digital. They were no longer going to carry film. I guess they don't anymore, right? I mean, that's, they're all the theaters are digital nowadays. And the concrete theater, they had the old school, you know, projections, the film projection system there, and they had to make the conversion. So they were
1: Some of the new movies weren't coming out in that old format.
0: Right. So they were doing a fundraiser, and we did a show from the theater on a Friday morning, and then we contributed to the, you could buy a seat. If you, and I don't know what the level of contribution was, but we chipped in and we asked for it to be called a buffer seat. That is between two other people. You know, guys go to a movie together, they generally have that seat that's in between.

0: between the two of them, and that's what the Brad and John buffer seat is for. If two guys are going to go to a movie there at the Concrete Theater, you know, that's the buffer seat is where you put your coats or whatever. You have that between you, and the labeling is still on that seat.
1: The
0: Brad and John KISM, the buffer seat. So good to know it's still there. And hello to everybody over there at the Concrete Theater. We've got some espresso headlines coming.
1: Yeah, we'll do one last blast of news and sports, and the Seahawks are on a short week. They got Thursday Night Football coming up.
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4: 8:37. It's cold, but it's going to turn out to be a nice day. Sunshine today with a high of 59. We have 40 right now. It's Columbus Day. It is Indigenous Peoples Day. And this is the Canadian Thanksgiving today. The wreckage of a small airplane that went missing Saturday was found Sunday afternoon in Okanagan County. The 61-year-old pilot and his passenger did not survive that crash. They were flying a Piper Cub from Penticton, British Columbia, to Grangeville, Idaho. And a man was killed after being struck by a train in Monroe Saturday morning. The tracks at Highway 2, 53-year-old man died. No one else was injured. Sports?
5: Unfortunately, the 49ers come to town, and they stay perfect. 5-0 after beating the Seahawks. And the Seahawks will have a short week and travel to Denver to start Thursday night football. Monday night football has Buffalo and the Rams, and there's two playoff baseball games today. The Brewers won Game 1 of the NLCS. Game 2 today at 2 o'clock, and Game 1 of the ALCS has Cleveland at Tampa at 5.
4: I can't believe it's news coming, Brad and John. And KISM.

0: Brad and John, 92.9 KISM, 843 with the sun for today. High close to 60. We're sitting at 40 right now. I can't believe it's news coming up here in just a second. A pizza place is would like to submit a knucklehead nominee for something that one of their customers took from their pizza establishment.
1: Yeah, and if the cops are coming to arrest you for a crime, do not repeat that crime once the cops show up. And I can't believe it's news.
2: It's Brad and John.
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4: I didn't ask for that.
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5: In a county where the weather can change without warning, where storm clouds gather over quiet neighborhoods, one everyday hero is ready to help. 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
6: Sharp as marbles.
7: John, I'll start us off in Colorado Springs, where a prosecutor with the district attorney's office was arrested driving under the influence as he drove up. He wanted to go to Breckenridge. The 26-year-old named Cole McGowan, he's been placed on administrative leave. He wanted to get up to Breckenridge, but somehow he got on a wrong turn and ended up on NORAD Road and ended up at the gate for the Cheyenne Mountain Space Force Station. So he pulls up there at 8:30 in the morning on a Saturday, and the security officer says, he says, "Where are you going?" He says, "I'm trying to get to Breckenridge." And they said, "Well, you're at the Space Force Station, so you're not at Breckenridge right now. So you need to turn around and go to, down to another, try to direct him to the right place." The guy turned around and tried to go through a different gate. And that's when the security officer walked over and said, "I think what you need to do is park." So this dude ended up parking, and they went over to talk to him. He had some glossy-eyed, slurred speech, all the smells of alcohol at 8:30 in the morning on a Saturday. And, of course, he was arrested. The Space Force, he was in space before he even went there. He was in his own Space Force.
3: All right, an Arizona pizza place is saying, "We got to get this guy, we got to get this back." They are offering up a reward after a thief walked out of their place. This thief was a customer, walked out of their place with a deer head that was on a wall. This guy stole a deer's head from the wall inside the pizza place, and it was all caught on camera courtesy of their surveillance video. It shows a man making off with the deer head from the Night Owl Pizza and Drinks establishment in Tempe. The man rode away. Picture this. The man rode away with the giant deer head on an electric bicycle, said the owner. He came in, had a few beers, and after he closed out his tab, he waited for a shift change and for the host to go back and grab somebody's to-go food. And then he made out with our mule deer head that was in our bathroom hallway. This guy knew what he was doing, according to the owner, and then he got onto his electric bike and somehow was able to get down the road on an electric bike with a giant deer head.
7: And we've got a 42-year-old man, if we go back east to Raleigh, who was arrested on Saturday, and the man is facing several charges after the Raleigh police showed up. He was initially accused of assault and some kind of sexual battery where he was grabbing a hold of a woman. And then there was also some drug paraphernalia involved. And so the cops show up and they said, "Well, we don't need any of those three things. So why don't you jump in the back of this cop car and we'll go talk it out." And apparently after trying to extort the money from the woman, I guess he slapped her when he did not receive the money. That's when the cops showed up. And according to the arrest report, the 42-year-old man, Kenny Langley, then, as he's being escorted to the police car, grabbed and pinched the responding officer's genitals. And that's when the real trouble began. Yeah. He was denied bond and probably hit with a billy club. Don't double down. Don't double down on that.
3: Taser. Something like that. 9:30 Knucklehead nominees coming next. We got one from the Seahawks game. Only one from the Seahawks game that will chip in.

0: Brad and John, KISM. Actually, we're going to go with two knuckleheads from the Seahawks game yesterday with the Niners. Well, let's start off with a Niner, and then we'll go to the Seahawks. What is the name of that linebacker?
1: Well, the knucklehead that headbutted Ernest Jones Jr., or the fourth, I think it was. That's Dre Greenlaw. And after Sam Darnold was hit after he stepped out of bounds, it was kind of a late hit. The Seahawks all kind of gathered around this Dre Greenlaw, and they're like, hey, you don't do that to our quarterback. And one of the guys to get in his face and tell him that was wrong was Ernest Jones. And then Dre Greenlaw headbutts Jones, who is not wearing a helmet.
0: Yeah, that
1: got ejected.
0: That did. I like Jones' reaction. Like after he got hit in the head, he kind of dropped back. It's like, oh, look at this! Look at this! Look what we got here! And then we have the Seahawks. They're just the bungling of the end of the first half.
1: Man, I mean, four turnovers was tough to watch. But the toughest one was with 13 seconds left in the first half and you're on your own 3-yard line. Just take a knee, regroup, and let's come back and fight in the second half. But to fumble in the end zone and give the 49ers a touchdown going into half. Ouch.
0: That was bad. And then we got the guy who tried to rob a gun exchange.
1: Yeah, in Culpeper, Virginia, there was an arrest. A couple guys. Well, one guy goes to the hospital. Another guy has to get flown to the hospital. Another guy gets arrested. These two guys were selling firearms to each other, and a third person who showed up knows what's going on here, knows that there is a gun being sold between these two guys, and tries to rob these two, and he ends up getting shot. Yeah. Well, what did you
0: You're
1: think was going to happen?
0: Come on.
2: And John, coming back. AISM.
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0: Hello, Whatcom County. I'm Wanda, the recycling fairy. 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

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Well, I'll walk back down. This is iconic rock. Hey, wait, I gotta look away. This is KISM.

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0: Honeymoons from Hell, Brad and John, KISM, our 10K kitchen qualifier for this morning in the $10,000 shopping spree with Bosch Appliances. If you have a honeymoon from hell story, a la the story we told last week, or we had a couple Whatcom County folks tell us last week, their honeymoon where they got attacked by the hippo, let's hear it. Now, Renee's got one. Now, this involves, this is her honeymoon from years ago, and this involves Renee getting a parasite in her lung.
1: Eh.
0: She was in they were honeymooning in Acapulco, and Renee starts feeling it on the plane coming back, and, you know, tries drinking some soda. It seems to be working for a while, but then, you know, as they land, it's clear to her that this is not working, and she's throwing up blood and,
1: you know. It's way beyond, like, the Montezuma's Revenge at this point.
0: Yeah, there's something serious going
2: serious.
0: On.
2: Serious.
0: So, Renee, you end up getting taken to the hospital, and they tell you what?
3: Well, they tell me that I have a parasite in my right lung, and this is what's been causing all the issues. As soon as you hit the air from getting up inside the airplane, you know, higher up, it woke it up. And, of course, then you get all these side effects. So, woke it up. So as soon as I started, getting rid of the blood and stuff, we went straight to the hospital, and they froze it.
0: They froze your lung.
3: They froze my lung. Yep, they stuck a tube down there and they froze my lung. And,
0: how do you breathe? Well, I guess you got the other lung.
3: I don't know. I was out, but all I know, I was there for about 6 days, and then, pretty much, it stayed in my lungs. As far as I know, my body got rid of it. But every year for 5 years, I had to go in and check my lung.
0: See if it's still there. Okay.
1: And this, did you say?
3: See if it's still there.
1: Yeah. Is this something that happened on American soil, or was this a hospital in Mexico?
3: No, it was in here.
0: It was
3: when
0: here.
3: When we came home, it was here in Bellingham. And we stayed in the American Hotel in Acapulco, but you just never know.
0: You never know, yeah. All right.
1: And did they say that it came from something you ate, something you drank, something you breathed? What did they ever tell
3: either one of those three, yep.
0: Okay. And
3: my husband got Montezuma's Revenge. He got that really bad. But
1: would you have traded him?
3: Huh?
1: Would you have traded him for symptoms?
3: I don't know. Mine was pretty weird, let me tell you.
0: Yeah, you had to have your lung frozen. Yeah, I think I'd take the Montezuma's Revenge. How many times have you been back to Acapulco after that?
3: Sorry, none.
0: Yeah,
3: not even true. Mexico.
0: Yeah. Thank you, Renee. Thanks for sharing that with
3: You're
0: us.
3: You're welcome.
0: All right, we'll pull one of these names out of the hat over the close of the show, and somebody's going to be one of our 50 finalists for the 10K Kitchen with DeWard and Bodie and that $10,000 shopping spree that we give away on the 31st. So if you got a honeymoon from hell story, text them in, 360-733-5476.
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2: Your Knucklehead runners up today. Let's start off with a guy who tried to rob a gun transaction.
3: If you know two guys, if you know these two guys, and you know one of them is selling a gun to the other one, and you roll up on this and try to rob these two and end up getting shot yourself, you brought that on, man. That's on you.
2: How did you think that was going to go? And then we got a couple from the Seahawks-Niners game yesterday. We'll start off with a headbutter.
3: Well, yeah, I don't know if we can give the knucklehead to a team that ended up walking out of here with a win. But they did walk out of here without Dre Greenlaw playing the entire second half because he headbutted Ernest Jones the fourth. And Ernest wasn't wearing a helmet at the time. And he might end up getting suspended for the next couple games. Who knows?
2: Yeah, well, and I, t-

0: texted you. I said, I think he's got to go to the blue tent. Ernest Jones' head is so strong, I don't think they even sent him to the concussion tent. Like, eh. It's just, it's Ernest Jones.
1: Maybe that fro.
0: He's got a strong dome.
1: Maybe the fro protected him a little bit because he had a little pad in there.
0: He's got a fro protection there. But our 9:30 knucklehead winner is just the Seahawks overall for the way they handled the end of the first half.
2: Knucklehead!
1: Considering it didn't start great and we still got to almost halftime and it was close. What was it, 14-13?
0: They were down a point at that, yeah.
1: And you get the ball, you're on the 3-yard line. There's like 13 seconds left. Just take a knee, go in, regroup, and come back out. But the play call was bad. The handoff was bad. The fumble was even worse. And that was ugly. That was just ugly football.
0: And I thought, somebody can correct me if I'm wrong, but I thought the Hawks got the ball at the beginning of the second half. So you're going to get it right away anyways.
1: Come on.
0: Just give it, you know, just forget about this one and then, you know, start over. Start over in the second half. You know, the Hawks get it today. They play him again. I hope that's like the last game or one of the last games of the season.
1: Yeah, I'm not sure.
0: They'll have them back on the schedule again.
1: But we got to go to their place.
0: Yeah, it's true. Well,
1: the last time we were there, we won the Super Bowl, so okay.
0: I don't think they're afraid of that building. the Rockfish Grill and the Anacortes Brewery bringing you our 9:30 knucklehead.

0: But we got to go to their place.
1: Yeah, it's true. Well,
0: the last time we were there, we won the Super Bowl, so okay.
1: I don't think they're afraid of that building. The Rockfish Grill and the Anacortes Brewery, bringing you our 9:30 knucklehead.
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0: holiday is going great. Indigenous Peoples Day, and a pretty good looking day with sunshine and a high around 60. And we had another qualifier for the 10K kitchen today on the Brad and John Show. And that spot for the 10K with DeWard and Bodie is going to Marielle. Marielle's problem, her honeymoon
1: from hell.
0: Honeymoon from hell. That's what I was looking for. Began, I guess, in the kitchen when they were on a honeymoon in Venice. And she has a nut allergy and they didn't realize that the meal they had ordered there in Venice had some kind of pistachios in it or something.
1: There was a language barrier, and she said, like, nobody there spoke English. They didn't speak Italian, and...
0: Yeah, they had the EpiPen, but that didn't really get it done. And so she had to take an ambulance boat ride to the ER, Venice style.
1: Thank you, Marielle. We'll see you October 31st at DeWard and Bodie 10K Kitchen Finals. We'll have another finals tomorrow. Now, tomorrow, the way to get in on this, tomorrow is the anniversary of it's the Navy's birthday tomorrow. And so we're going to take... Anybody who is, if you're active or retired from the Navy, if you served in the Navy and you got a story, you have to have a story. Give us your best one. Okay, that's it. Just text in your best story from service with the Navy. 360-733-5476. We'll clean it up as best we can for the radio if we need to. That's 360-733-KISM. Text that in to try to be tomorrow's finalist for the 10K Kitchen on the birthday of the Navy.
0: To anybody going down to see Rush tonight at Climate Pledge Arena, you will have a wonderful time. Cheers.
1: Our magic moment was a humorous moment from the Seahawks 49ers game yesterday. This involved Mike Evans of the Niners and the Seahawks' Trevon Diggs. They were beefing about something or other.
0: Face mask to face mask.
1: And Evans spun him around to look at the name on the back of his jersey.
0: Who is talking to me like this?
1: Excuse me. Who are you exactly? Because I'm Mike Evans. I might be going to the Hall of Fame. I'm not sure who you are exactly. So Evans talked about it after the game.
2: Magic.
3: We're having a moment here.
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6: 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And I didn't know that was him at first, because I played against him a few times, and we always been cool. You know, he was a good player. And I honestly didn't know it was him, because in the helmet, it's hard to tell sometimes. And, you know, we were talking trash. And I think I, like, pushed him, and then I was like, who are you? And I looked to make sure. I'm like, oh, it's Diggs.
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Thank you for Dog KSM, the who behind blue eyes, guy over at L stepping in. Monday the 12th, Columbus Day, also Thanksgiving Day in Canada. Thanks to everyone who joined me yesterday inside the Sportsbook and Lounge at the Swinomish Casino and Lodge in Anacortes for a Seahawk watch party. A game filled with drama, for sure, as the Hawks lose a tough one to the 49ers. Short week for the Seahawks. They're back at it on Thursday, prime time in Denver, taking on the Broncos. And looking forward to seeing you inside the Sportsbook and Lounge at the Swinomish Casino Lounge and, of course, for our Seahawk watch party. Coming up 10:45, a complete look at today in Rock history and a chance to score a gift card to Ovenwood Fired Pizza in Fairhaven. 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

0: Nature Boy Don KSM, Van Halen, and the Cradle Rock. Guy Ovidal, Rock Your Monday as we kick out the week. Temps low 60s today, 54 outside of studios, top of Yeshua in Bellingham. On the sports page, Cooper Kupp falls short on last play, and the Seahawks lost to the 49ers yesterday. Kupp met with the media to break down the offensive struggles, addressing the overturned fourth down spot.
1: Yeah, I knew it was close, but yeah, I mean, clearly it was short, so just not enough there, and yeah, gotta find a way to get that fourth down.
0: Seahawks look to rebound. They have a short week to do it as they're in Denver on Thursday on primetime, 5:15 kickoff. Looking forward to seeing you inside the Sportsbook and Lounge at the Swinomish Casino Lounge and at a Cordis for a Seahawks watch party. Go Hawks on ice. Seattle Kraken skated to a 5-3 win over the Washington Capitals. New York Rangers down Vancouver yesterday 6-2. Major League Baseball playoff, two games on the schedule today. Dodgers and Milwaukee at 2. Milwaukee leads that series 1-0. And Cleveland and Tampa Bay, they'll toss the first pitch at 5 o'clock. 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

Benji Boy Dog, KSL, Paul McCartney and Wings. Maybe I'm amazed. Guy Overdahl, Rockin' Rhythm. Monday, October 12th, Columbus Day, also Thanksgiving Day in Canada. Up next, a complete look at today in rock history. A chance to score a gift card to Oven Wood Fired Pizza in Fairhaven. If you're celebrating a birthday today, happy birthday.

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1: Today in Rock History, October 12th, powered by Elbert Fire and Pizza in Fairhaven. Happy birthday to Jeff Keith, longtime lead vocalist for Tesla 68. Keith began singing at the age of 24 while working as a semi-truck driver in Northern California, forming in a band with his brother called Troubleshooter. In 1983, he joined guitarist Frank Hannon and bassist Brian Wheat in their cover band City Kid, which became Tesla in 1986. Keith's distinctive voice helped the band rise during the 1980s hair metal era with hits like Modern Day Cowboy, Love Song, and Signs. It was the song Love Song that brought the band national attention.
2: Whenever we come out with the second album, Love Song, and it made the top 10, and Casey Kasem comes on the TV, we're all watching. But he said, coming in at number 7 is a band of nobodies out of nowhere with Love Song. We're like, all right, Casey Kasem, man, that's our name. But our friends were like, man, that ain't cool. Man, he called you guys a bunch of nobodies out of nowhere. We said, well, we are. We're a bunch of tomato farmers from Sacramento, right?
1: Tesla just wrapped up their tour with Motley Crue in support of their latest album, Homage. Beyond Tesla, Keith has performed with artists such as Alice Cooper, Def Leppard, Poison, Van Halen, and David Lee Roth. Happy birthday to Jeff Keith of Tesla, 68 today. 1979, Jethro Tull frontman Ian Anderson suffered a severe eye injury during a headline performance at Madison Square Garden when a rose thrown by a fan struck his face and pierced his right eye. The freak accident required immediate hospital treatment, forcing the band to cancel their next two scheduled concert dates. Once the tour resumed, Anderson returned to the stage wearing protective goggles and an eye patch over his healing eye. Also in 1979, Warner Brothers Rush released Fleetwood Mac's highly anticipated Tusk album after RKO radio station chain prematurely obtained a leaked copy and began broadcasting unreleased tracks across multiple major U.S. markets. The album would peak at number 4 and achieve sales of over 2 million copies, spawning two top 10 hits, Sarah and the title track. 1996, the film documentary The Rolling Stones Rock and Roll Circus made its public debut when it premiered at the New York Film Festival. It had been taped in December of 1968, but was held back for nearly 28 years, allegedly because the Stones felt that The Who had upstaged them. 2002, 25 years after his death, an album of Elvis Presley's best-selling songs entitled Elvis, 30 number one hits, tops the Billboard chart. He would also reach number one in 14 other countries and went on to be certified 6 times platinum. And it was on today's date, 2021, 50 years after its release, John Lennon's single Imagine was certified 3 times platinum. It was the only track pulled from the album of the same name and reached number 3 on Billboard's Hot 100, released in 1975 alongside the Shea Fish collection. And that is a look at Today in Rock History. Be sure to check out our Facebook flashback video of the day today featuring Tesla as we celebrate lead vocalist Jeff Keith's 68th birthday. It's a great video on our Facebook page. 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
3: I'm Rick Larson, and I approve this message.
4: Paid for by citizens to elect Rick Larson.

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Journey, love, and touch, and squeezing, 92.9 KISM. Guy over to Al Rucker Monday. This next artist out of South Carolina, Marcus King and his band paying tribute to the Stones. Can't You Hear Me Knocking, 92.9 KISM.

92.9 KISM, Marcus King Band, paying tribute to the Stones, Can't You Hear Me Knockin'? And later this month, they'll be part of the Aerosmith and Friends Hollywood Bowl shows featuring a stacked lineup. Take a look at the full list before 12. Guy Obedow, rock with you. Title track from 1975's Wish You Were Here, Pink Floyd, 92.9 KISM.

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Now, 2.9 KISM, Pink Floyd with the title track from 1975's Wish You Were Here. Guy over now, record Monday. 54 Outsider Studios, top of East Room, Bellingham. 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

0: Flash, Rock the Cash Bar, 92.9 KISM. Guy over to Al Rock, your Monday, Columbus Day, also Thanksgiving Day in Canada. So happy Thanksgiving. 54 outside our studios, top of you shore in Bellingham. And this Saturday, big event happening at the cruise terminal in Fairhaven as KISM invites you to enjoy local cider, food trucks, live music, and games to support local nonprofit Shifting Gears and their goal in developing recreational experiences that encourage confidence and wellness for all women in the community. Sip it on cider will take place at the Bellingham Cruise Terminal in Fairhaven. That's Saturday, 2 to 7. 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Sipping on cider when your tickets tomorrow morning with Brad and John. For the first time in 3 years, Aerosmith will be hitting the stage. It's Aerosmith and Friends Hollywood Bowl shows featuring a stacked lineup. Coming up, got a track from an artist that will be part of the event, 92.9 KISM.
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0: 94.9 KISM, Billy Idol White Wedding. Billy Idol will be inducted into the Rock and Roll Hall of Fame November 14th and will also be part of the Aerosmith and Friends Hollywood Bowl shows coming up on the 29th and November 1st. California Dream On, Aerosmith and Friends will, of course, be headlined by Aerosmith, their first performance in over 3 years, and will be joined by Black Crowes, also Billy Idol, Red Hot Chili Pepper drummer Chad Smith, Guns N' Roses, Alice in Chains, and Sammy Hagar, to name a few. Pretty amazing. 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Guy Obadiah rocking with you Monday the 12th, just after 12. Got details on the Victory Vault and a $5,000 shopping spree. 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
4: These statements have not been evaluated by the FDA. This product is not intended to diagnose, treat, cure, or prevent any disease.
3: Sibling rivalry, strained relations with his brother John, lack of respect as a musician. It all added to Tom Fogerty leaving Creedence Clearwater Revival in 1971. When he found out that Tom was dissatisfied, John Fogerty wrote, "Have you ever seen the rain coming down on a sunny day?" Referring to Tom leaving at the peak of the band's popularity. On the flip side was the song, "Hey Tonight," where John was attempting to reassure the band that everything will be okay despite the adversity. Tom Fogerty officially left the group in early 1971. After the two songs were released, Tom Fogerty released three solo albums before dying of tuberculosis in 1990. I'm Nick Michaels with stories from the deep end.

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Guy over at Hour at Noon Hour. Just ahead, we'll check some of the top stories trending. 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

SM Foreigner Urgent, Guy Ovidal, right with it. 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Also, new music from a band out in Nashville who are just here in the Pacific Northwest. Right now, the Cars, 92.9 KISM.

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0: 94.9 KISM. Anybody to take us to paradise? Guy Ovidell, Rockin' Monday, Richard Long, 55 outside our studios, W Show in Bellingham. On the sports page, in a drama-filled game yesterday, 49ers take down the Seahawks 32-29. Seahawks quarterback Sam Donald met with the media and took ownership of the turnovers and missed opportunities.
1: Yeah, obviously, you know, got to be better in a lot of ways offensively. You know, obviously can't turn the ball over. Got to be, you know, better on first and second down. You got to, you know, stay in those manageable down and distances. And, you know, I got to continue to take care of the football, but if we continue to do that, we'll be all right.
0: Seahawks have a short week to rebound as they're in Denver on Thursday on prime time. That's 5:15 kickoff. And look forward to seeing you inside the Sportsbook and Lounge at the Swinomish Casino and Lodge. And, of course, for a Seahawks watch party, go Hawks. On ice, Seattle Kraken skated to a 5-3 win over the Capitals. Jarrett McMahon broke a 3-3 tie.
2: Riker Evans controlling a rolling puck there. Montour, beautiful pass. McCann slides again, fires and scores. Jared McCann on the end of a brilliant play.
0: Kraken went on to win 5-3. New York Rangers down Vancouver yesterday 6-2. And two games in Major League Baseball playoffs today. Dodgers and Milwaukee at 2. Milwaukee leads that series 1-0. And Cleveland and Tampa Bay start that series first pitch at 5 o'clock. More stories trending KISM.com. Another chance to get signed up for the Game Day Victory Vaults and the $5,000 shopping spree. Lowdown before 1 night, 2.9 KISM.
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Guy over to Alan here Monday. 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

0: Thank you for that, KISM, Tom Petty, and Heartbreakers, Mary Jane's Last Dance, Guy Ovidal, Rock 56, Southside Studios, Top of in Bellingham, Columbus Day today. 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

0: two candidates, Republican Erica Kreit and Democrat Michael Shepard. 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

Country Boy Doc, hi, sub John Mellencamp, small town from 985 Scarecrow. Guy over at Al Rocky Workday. Among the rock stories trending this afternoon, KISM.com. Steven Tyler wasn't kidding last week when he teased that Aerosmith's return to the stage after 3 years would be a major event. California Dream On, Aerosmith and Friends will, of course, be headlined by Aerosmith. And they will be joined by the Black Crowes, Hearts, Run DMC, Guns N' Roses, Red Hot Chili Peppers, Alice in Chains, and Sammy Hagar, just to name a few. California Dream On, Aerosmith and Friends, taking place Hollywood Bowl, October 29th and November 1st. Aerosmith, 92.9 KISM.

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0: 94.9 KIS, ABCDC, Dirty Deeds Done Dirt Cheap, the title track from their third album released in 1976 in Australia. Once Dirty Deeds' album was finally released in the U.S. in 1981, Dirty Deeds' single was released, backed by Highway to Hell, reached number four. According to Angus Young, he came up with the title inspired by a cartoon character he watched as a kid.
1: Bad guy in it was this guy, Dishonest John, and he used to pop out every now and again. He'd pop up with this card and it went, Dirty Deeds Done Dirt Cheap, and, you know, special rates, holidays, and, you know, and Sundays, you know. So, and I used to think, you know, as a kid, I always thought that was it always stuck in my head, so it seemed a good idea, you know, to come up with a title like that, especially from this band.
0: And you're showing on the coming up with the title for Dirty Deeds Done Dirt Cheap. The song ranked number 24 on VH1's 40 Greatest Metal Songs. Dirty Deeds Done Dirt Cheap, our featured track of the day. Guy over at Rocky Workday, and this Saturday, a chance to be sipping on cider. 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

92.9 KISM, the Doobie Brothers rocking down the highway. Guy over to Al Rucker Monday. Just stepped outside our studios, top of Eastern in Bellingham. Feels good. Sun out, 58. And this weekend, looking pretty good with temperatures near 70. And this Saturday, KISM invites you to enjoy local cider, food trucks, live music, and games to support local nonprofit Shifting Gears and their goal in developing recreational experiences that encourage confidence and wellness for all women in the community. Sipping on Cider will take place at the Bellingham Cruise Terminal in Fairhaven Saturday. Saturday 2 to 7. 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

0: when you weigh in with Brad and John tomorrow morning. Well, KISM and DeWard and Bodie have the kitchen upgrade you've been waiting for, the KISM 10K Kitchen. Lowdown before 2, 92.9 KISM.
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0: Zeppelin Immigrant Song 94.9 KISM. Guy over now, Rock with you. Monday the 12th, Columbus Day. Also Thanksgiving being celebrated in Canada. So happy Thanksgiving. At 58 outside of Studios Top East from Bellingham and the holiday season here. That means more time being spent in the kitchen. KISM and DeWard and Bodie have the kitchen upgrade you've been waiting for, the KISM 10K kitchen. It's your chance to stock your kitchen with high-quality appliances from Bosch. Starting today with the Brad John Show for a chance to win a $30 gift card to local restaurants and breweries. Then have a 1 in 50 chance to win the 10K kitchen. 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Grand prize giveaway will be taking place on Halloween, October 31st at DeWard and Bodie in Bellingham. 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Just after 2, we'll check some of the top stories trending, including the latest from the GNR camp, 92.9 KISM.
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0: 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Guy over there on Rock Your Monday. Rich Jeff Long. Let's go to the Rock Line. Hi, KISM. What's your name? Where are you calling from?
1: Hi, my name is Neil Bruce Smith, and I am calling from Victoria, British Columbia.
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0: Enjoying your day?
1: I'm enjoying my Thanksgiving. I've had lots of apple pie. I've had lots of nice gravy, and now I'm ready for a nice tune and before I have a nap.
0: Sounds great. So what can I do for you?
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0: 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Sung up next. Happy Thanksgiving.
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94.9 KSM. Guns N' Roses, Welcome to the Jungle. According to Slash, GNR looking to release a new album in 2027. Be their first since 2008's Chinese Democracy. Also, GNR part of the California Dream On, Aerosmith & Friends show coming up October 29th.

0: November 1st, Hollywood Bowl. First time Aerosmith has hit the stage in 3 years. You'll be hearing from the Bad Boys of Boston before three. Guy over now, Rocky Work Day. It's 7 outside of studio. Stopping you from Bellingham. Seahawks Broncos on primetime Thursday night. And a Seahawk watch party. Details in 12 night. 2.9 KISM.
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0: 94.9 KISM Black Sabbath, Iron Man, Guy Ovidell, right here Monday, October 12th, and Columbus Day, also celebrating Thanksgiving in Canada, so happy Thanksgiving. 58 outside our studios, top of East Road, Bellingham. Cooper Kupp fell short on the last play as the Seahawks fall to the 49ers yesterday, 32-29. Kupp met with the media to break down the offensive struggles, addressing the overturned fourth down spots, which caused some controversy.
1: Yeah, I knew it was close, but yeah, I mean, clearly it was short, so just not enough there, and yeah, find a way to get that fourth down.
0: Seahawks have a short week to rebound as they're in Denver on Thursday. That's a 5:15 kickoff. Look forward to seeing you inside the Sportsbook and Lounge at the Swinomish Casino Lodge and headquarters for a Seahawk watch party. Go Hawks! And Week 5 wraps up today with the Bills and Rams. Seattle Kraken skated to a 5-3 win over the Capitals yesterday. Jarrett McMahon broke the 3-3 tie.
2: Riker Evans controlling a rolling puck there. Montour, beautiful pass. McCann slides again. Fires and scores! Jared McCann on the end of a brilliant play.
0: Audio courtesy of the NHL. Seattle Kraken skate to a 5-3 win over the Washington Capitals and had a great road trip. Rangers down Vancouver 6-2 yesterday. Major League Baseball playoffs, two games on the schedule. Dodgers and Milwaukee. Milwaukee leads the series 1-0. In the second, it's tied at 1-1. In Cleveland and Tampa Bay today at 5. 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Coming up, the latest from the Aerosmith camp and details on next chance to get signed up for the Game Day Victory Vaults and the $5,000 shopping spree, 92.9 KISM.

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0: Dodgeboard.com, ISM, Aerosmith, Sweet Emotion. Aerosmith will be hitting the stage for the first time in 3 years, October 29th and November 1st at the Hollywood Bowl. It's Aerosmith and Friends. Very cool. 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Guy over there, Rocky Work Day. It's 57 outside of studios, Top of East Shore in Bellingham. 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

92.9 KISM, swing of the hammer of the gods, the mighty Led Zeppelin in the ocean. I'm Scott Less. The results are in from the Great American Beer Festival held this weekend in Denver, Colorado. Over 7,000 beers and ciders were judged. We've got two winners in Whatcom County. Run down the details on the way. George Thorogood, KISM.

92.9 KISM Whitesnake, and here I go again. I'm Scott Less. Happened over the weekend in Denver, Colorado, the mecca of American craft beer and cider, as the Great American Beer Festival took place. 243 breweries, over 7,200 beers and ciders were entered and judged. Congratulations to Beach Cat Brewing in Bellingham. They scored a gold medal for their Red Cat Rye Lager, and Kulshan Brewing gets a bronze medal

0: Just a little free time on a Saturday. 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

0: 92.9 KISM off one of the great grunge albums of all time. Super Unknown, that is Soundgarden and Fell on Black Days. I'm Scott Less, coming up on Saturday. 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

0: 92.9 KISM, Leonard Skinner and Simple Man. I'm Scott Less, says KISM, and DeWarden Bodie have the kitchen upgrade you've been waiting for, the KISM 10K Kitchen, your chance to stock your kitchen with high-quality appliances from Bosch. 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
1: I bought these glasses. I put on contacts if I have to do something physical, like when I go to play basketball or if I go to a strip club. You know, because if you wear glasses to a strip club and if you sit near the stage, there's a pretty good chance the dancer's going to take your glasses off your face. It's happened to me more than twice. And if you want to play the sexy librarian, go for it. I will support you, but bring your own props. This is not a toy. This is a medical device. Normally, I only let the opticians handle them, but since you're not wearing clothes, I'm gonna let it slide tonight. They take your glasses, they put them on, they wear it low on the nose, and they shoot you these sultry looks. It's supposed to be a sexy moment, but it's not, because I'm squinting back at her. And then she changes tactics. She takes the glasses off, and she gives the glasses a close-up tour of her body. I'm like, wow, that looks like a lot of fun for the glasses. Finally, I get my glasses back, and of course, my lenses are all smudged up. I didn't bring my lens cloth. Now I gotta watch the whole show in low res.
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92.9 KISM Aerosmith. Ragdoll, the rumors are true, at least for a couple of shows. Aerosmith going to hit the stage. Aerosmith and Friends later this month. Two shows scheduled at the Hollywood Bowl in L.A. It's great to hear that Steven Tyler's voice is back and the band will be out on the road. I hope this turns out to be more of a precursor to a tour instead of just two shows in L.A., but still great to see Aerosmith back out on the road, at least for a couple of shows this year. I'm Scott Less. Coming up this weekend, you're invited to All Things Mushrooms. The Olympic Peninsula Fungi Festival is this weekend in Port Angeles. 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